Howdy, Father Bull. This is Zach John King. I'm KC. And if you want to get to drinking at Oktoberfest, I can't wait for Oktoberfest. You know, we've got the best Oktoberfest in the country. USA Today has ranked it 3 years in a row. Zico Oktoberfest right here in T-Town. It's the 22nd through the 25th at River West Festival Park, of course, and you could go for free. 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There's Tyler Hubbard, 5'9", on the Bull.

Charles Wesley Godwin, Luke Combs, Better That Way, 98.5 The Bull. That was in the top three at 9 on last Friday. I wonder if it's going to be there tonight. Make sure you listen at 9 o'clock because I count down the top three songs from The Bull today. Here's Lainey Wilson, Phone Key.

0: 95, The Bull. I'm KC, and this thing, this has been going around for a while, but now it's people are doing it again. Another challenge online. It's the door kick challenge. Do you know about the door kick challenge? If you have teenagers and they're looking at TikTok about this door kick challenge, don't do it. It's really dangerous. I mean, it's kind of like, I don't know how old you are, but back in the day, ding dong ditch, you know, you'd ring somebody's doorbell and run off. This is very different. Kids are going up and just kicking somebody's front door really, really hard. And why is it dangerous? Well, you could probably figure that out. Here in Oklahoma, people defend themselves at their house. And if you're on their porch kicking the door, bad idea. So if you have kids, or if you're a younger person that's running around wanting to do this, or an older person, don't do it. It's pretty dumb. Jason Aldean, Hudson Westbrook, and Thomas Rhett coming up.
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0: And I get a, I'm going to be honest, I get a tear to my eye every time I hear something from Dolly. I do. She was, there was nobody like her. Anybody that you talk to about Dolly Parton's passing, they're sad about it. Doesn't matter who they are, what walk of life, what age, if they've ever listened to country music in their life, we all miss her energy, you know? And today is a big day for Dolly. Back in 1978, I think I read, it was on October the 5th, 1978, she posed on the cover of Playboy in the bunny costume. And she said she was offered $1 million to take her clothes off and pose nude. And she said there is no way she was ever, ever doing that. On the way, Luke Bryan and Luke Combs, the Finders Keepers.
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Brooke and Luke, Brian and Combs on 98.5 The Bull is Finders Keepers. I'm KC. Hey, early I was talking about the door kick challenge is another challenge going around where people are kicking people's doors. There's so many, not only challenges that are dangerous, but when people are posting just to get likes and subscriptions and things like that, for instance, let me explain. This kid was in Florida, 17-year-old. He's alive, barely. He's in serious condition. He and his buddy were shooting something for his channel where he was getting his hair cut in the middle of a roadway at night, and there was an accident happened, and the car ended up hitting the 17-year-old who's in serious condition. Be careful, man. The cop said it perfectly. I don't think anybody should use a roadway for a set. But I hope he gets better. Here's Morgan Wallen. Thought You Should Know. 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
5: Hand in a pinch, man. Hotter than the red on the cattle brand. 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A cast iron skillet swinging lid flipper. 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

walks back. Now he's a buckskin, 15 hands, 5-time team road champion.

Casey Musgraves, Dry Spell at 98.5 The Bull. This is Hot Country Nights. I've got Russell Dickerson and Bailey Zimmerman on the way. Kane Brown with Woman. And now Zach Top. It's South of Sanity on The Bull.

0: Russell Dickerson at 98.5 The Bull. This is KC. I've got a good, quick, dumb criminal story for you. This guy, 26-year-old dude in Georgia, is at Red Lobster. And he got his bill, $63.77 is what his tab was. And he thought, you know what? I'm going to try to get out of this. I'm going to fake a medical emergency. He called 911. The first responders get there, and they're like, you're fine, man. You're fine. So then he got arrested because it's an unlawful 911 call. I guess he's still in jail, and his bond is set at $3,000. So you should have just paid the $63.77, man. Would have saved you about $3,000. So dumb. Luke Combs, Morgan Wallen, and Shania Twain on the way.
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This is KC. We've got Pumpkin Town Farms passes for you on our website right now. 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Register to win them. Then you can go to Pumpkin Town on us, 61st and Garnett. That place is awesome. Here's Morgan Wallen, Ben Byer.

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0: Jason Aldean, 98.5 The Bull. I'm KC, and nobody's gotten the sound of Moolah. Wait, I'm on Tig's computer. Let me see if I can play the sound for you. Here it is. This is the sound for the Moolah. Man, I don't know what it is. It sounds really familiar. I'm terrible at the sound of Moolah, but if you know what that is, you could win $1,000 tomorrow morning at 7:10. It's already up to $1,000, and nobody gets it. The jackpot will keep growing. The sound of Moolah with Tig and Daniel, only on 98.5 The Bull. I've got Ella Langley next.
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Megan Maroney, 98.5 The Bull. This is KC, and I just realized I haven't seen what the top three songs from The Bull are today. That's where I have to go into Dina's office and break into her computer. But once I figure out what they were, the most requested, most played, all that, most talked about on social, she's got all the data, I'm going to count them down right at 9 o'clock. That's why we call it the top three at 9. All right, now, Brantley Gilbert, it's Good Damn on The Bull.

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5: And welcome to the top three at nine. I'm KC, and I'm sorry. I'm excited. I get excited at this time every night because it's my big countdown show. Well, I mean, it's only three songs, but they gave me something. And it's the top three at nine, where I get to count down the top three songs from The Bull today. It's heard worldwide. All right, it's just on The Bull, but, I mean, you can listen on the app worldwide, so it is kind of a worldwide countdown show. Let's just go with that. This is number three, Kevin Powers and Shaboozey, Move On, a 98.5 The Bull. This is Hot Country Nights. Ah!

with this Toby Keith tribute. Think as you drunk, a 98.5 The Bull. That's number two on the top three at nine. So here we are to number one. Staying at number one. It was number one on Friday night because it was just released on Friday. It's the brand new Miranda Lambert, Nella Langley song, Snakeskin Boots, Hot Country Nights. Top three at nine on The Bull.

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0: This is Chris Young. I'm coming over on 98.5 The Bull. This is KC. Happy Tulsa State Fair Week. Great weather for the fair. I mean, hotter than usual. I just Googled what's the average temperature in Tulsa at this time. 74 is the average, and we're going up to 82 tomorrow, 85, 86, maybe 87 over the weekend. So we'll be above average, but it'll be nice. Light winds, no rain. Jelly Roll, Luke Bryan, and Ian Munsick, Love is Blind, coming up.
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This is KC, and I love how many phenomenal restaurants we have around Tulsa and smaller towns around Green Country, too. I mean, Anchor 66 in Bristow. It's one of the best places you will ever eat. But I do have to give a little shout out to a restaurant in Oklahoma City I went to over the weekend. I went to where my son is working. It's called Barrios. Have you been to Barrios? It's in Midtown Oklahoma City. It's delicious Mexican food. Dude, it's one of the best restaurants I've been to lately. And the margarita, they have this margarita. I guess it ranked third in the nation in some margarita thing. It's a habanero margarita with this like foam thing on it, spicy. Dude, it was amazing. If you're ever in Oklahoma City in Midtown, hit up Barrios. Trust me, it's awesome. Here's Luke Bryan, Country, and She Knows It. 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

0: 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This is KC. Time for me to head back to my little house in Creek County in Bristow, where the Bristow Purple Pirates got a win last Friday night, a much-needed win. It's been a little bit of a struggle this year, but now they're 2-0 in district, which is great, in district play. Beat Perkins Tryon 28-14. We got Heritage Hall next week. Sorry, I don't know if you're keeping up with Bristow Purple Pirate football, but now you know. I'll talk to you tomorrow night. This is 98.5 The Bull. Thank you for listening to live local radio right here at Griffin Media, downtown T-Town. 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
1: Well, I didn't want to show up, but our families go way back. So when you said your vows, that's exactly where I sat. Thank God for open bars, because watching all this ain't easy. In the middle of

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0: 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The country songs you turn up way too loud, the concerts you're still talking about, and the ones you're already trying to get tickets to. 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
1: Dan and Shay, all to myself.

0: Scared real bad. The other morning, Dan, I held it together, but I got an automated call from my son's school. Says, we just wanted to let you know that your son is absent today. Well, now that's a problem because so far as I know, he's at school. And so when you get that call, my son's absence, what do? You run through it like, well, did he not walk in the school? What'd he do? Where'd he go? Where is he? Did somebody take him? Call the school. They go, oh, it's an accident substitute. I was like, well, you need to, you know, how about you verify before you call us with that information?
1: Yeah, that'll send some people into a heart attack.
0: It did. I was very concerned. And then I called the school on the phone. Like, they're like, hold, please. I'm like, no.
1: Oh, that's the longest hold, please.
0: Yeah, no, thanks.

0: Okay. So we talk about this every year. We have to, but, you know, the time change coming up in 3-4 weeks here. And they did this poll, like tens of thousands of people. They said to them, they go, listen here, do you guys want us to stay on daylight saving time or do you like the clock change? And 75% of Americans want it to just stay the same. That's all there is to it. Now, there's another question to be asked. Okay, let's say we do keep it the same. Do you want to be on the standard time or do you want to be on daylight saving time? And the majority of those people went daylight saving time. So it's the time we're on now where it gets darker later. You have a little bit more sunlight after you get off work. That's the time we're on now, and that's the way Americans want it. The only argument that I've heard against daylight saving time was the idea that kids, when they're heading to school, it's pitch black outside, which that is true. When me and Daniel come to work and for like an hour or two later, we're at work for 2 hours, still dark outside during the depths of winter. I don't know, Daniel, if you've chosen a horse in that race. Let's say, would you rather it be no clock change?
1: I would rather it stay like it is right now.
0: So you would like no clock change and daylight saving time?
1: Yes.
0: And then, so then it gets complicated because there's some states that don't change their clock at all and they like the standard time. So what do you do with those states? And the states get to decide, I guess, but you have to get everybody on the same page. Me and you lived in a city that was right over the state line from the time change. And so a lot of times we'd have meetings in this other city and they'd say, hey, we'll see here at 9:30, which was actually like 8:30 our time or something. You got to figure out what the hell is going
1: on. Very complicated. And then places like Arizona don't fool with it. So I'm sure there's a town right there on the border and they don't know what to do.
0: Mm-hmm. Our buddy Ryan, he works, he takes calls from other countries. And he said the other day I had to get up at 3 a.m. and take a phone call because of the time zone issue. I think we just got to get on the same one, right? Like, how are we going to explain this to people that never...
1: They don't get enough sunlight. We get depressed in the wintertime because we're not able to have enough sunlight to get out and do anything. They just need to change it and let it be.
0: You get a little seasonal downs, don't you?
1: I need to be outside. I need to be able to go for my walks, my exercise, and all that. And listen, I know it's probably rough for the kids to have to stand out at the bus stop with no light. Yeah. Put them a light out there.
0: Well, you know what? This is a representative democracy. You know what that means? We don't go vote on everything in Congress. We send people we think will have our choices in mind. And if we've chosen... As Americans, 75% of us says we don't want to change our clocks. They need to get their tails up there, and they need to fix it.
1: Now, let me also remind you that they did try this in the 70s, and...
0: People didn't like it?
1: People didn't like it. They did eliminate it all, and people were complaining, so they had to change it back.
0: What a mess. Okay, great.
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3: Cool mornings and warm afternoons will be the story of the week. Temperatures today will climb to 75 for the lunch hour with highs around 85 in the afternoon. Light south breeze. Wednesday morning lows in the 50s and highs a bit warmer, moving into the mid to upper 80s tomorrow. Staying dry throughout this week. Better rain chances hopefully next week. From the Bob Mills Weather Center, I'm News on 6 meteorologist Stacia Knight.
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0: Greg and Daniel, welcome in. Tonight, Daniel, you're working at the fair with me. We're going to bring out Low Cash tonight. And our boss is like, hey, when you go out there and introduce those bands, you hang out at the fair. I go, well, it's a school night. I can't hang out at the fair too long. It's a school night, you know. And then luckily, I was able to say we did throw a baseball at some bottles or something to try to win a prize. We did do that, and he seemed okay with that. So I guess we're not allowed to go to the fair and not participate.
1: No, he was just curious. He wasn't. You're a grown man.
0: I thought I was in trouble for not enjoying the fair.
1: You can't be made to go and peruse the fair.
0: Unless he gives me some money, folded money.

0: Jenna, we are in big boy territory now. $1,000 with a sound of moolah. $1,000 if you can identify this sound right here. We did it on TV yesterday. Station Knight, what did she guess?
1: She guessed rotary phone, and I didn't think that had been guessed. I was completely wrong. And so not only did I tell you that it had not been guessed, I told her that, and then I was making fun of you, Tyke, by saying, it was not guessed, on and on and on. I was wrong. You were right. I then emailed them as well as you, explaining that I was wrong about all that. The rotary phone has been guessed.
0: Has been guessed, so we know it's not rotary phone. We also know Dave's guessed a wind-up car, not right. So we got some things that we know aren't right. You can check them out with our 98.5 The Bull app. And then we play for $1,000, the sound of moolah, this morning at 7:10, Tyga and Dano on The Bull.

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0: Bull, Tig, and Daniel.
1: Haven't had a chance to dig into it yet, but I saw that on Amazon they're doing something called Big Deal Days. I don't know if that's the same as Amazon Prime or if it's taken over, but it is an opportunity, I guess, for you to save money on things on Amazon. And then I noticed that Sam's Club, which I'm a loyal member to, they're also doing like a Big Deals Day for them too.
0: Well, used to be Black Friday was this huge deal, right? But isn't every day Black Friday now? I mean, you even said there's a Reddit thing where you go on and they tell you what's like super on sale for no reason. I mean, every day. And I mean, you could even like on Amazon, if I just name an item that I need, Dan, or just make something up.
1: Shoehorn.
0: So then I can also set it to where it lists the cheapest shoehorns first. I mean, so I'm getting a deal right there.
1: What Amazon can do, if you really dug into it, is pretty amazing. You can now set alerts. Say you're looking for an espresso machine, and if it goes on sale one day to a particular price, you can set this thing up to auto-buy it if it ever hits this sales price.
0: It's incredible, and I was reading about that Jeff Bezos. You know, he's a guy that, I don't know what happened to him. He quit Amazon because he says, I'm rich. I don't need to do this anymore. Now, he didn't quit, but he's got some guy running it for him. But one of the things Jeff Bezos did that I was reading about is at first he just wanted you to buy Amazon stuff. And then his people were like, yeah, that sounds good. And then he started thinking about it. He says, no, what we should do is sell everybody's stuff on Amazon. And his lieutenants were like, are you crazy? Are you insane? You're going to sell your competitor stuff on your website. And he goes, yeah, we'll charge them for it because everybody one day, in my mind, is going to go to Amazon anytime they need something. And he turned out to be right, and that's why he's a billionaire. Had he just kept it like, you know, you go to Walmart for this, you go to Amazon. Everything's on Amazon. Everything, right?
1: I used to play a game where I would try to think of something that's not on
0: Amazon,
1: and I don't think that you can think of a product that's just not on it. Name something that you think wouldn't be on it. And I don't think
0: okay,
1: you can come up with anything.
0: I'll give you something. Aircraft, like a real aircraft altimeter. Altimeter.
1: How do you spell altimeter?
0: A-L-T-I and then meter. M-E-T-E-R. Real aircraft altimeter. That seems like a highly specialized item.
1: Yeah, dashboard altimeter.
0: How much is it?
1: $86.
0: That's all it costs for an altimeter?
1: You get a digital one for $24.
0: Now, is this decorative or this works?
1: It works. It's an altimeter.
0: What?
1: Yeah.
0: How about that? Well, see, you can get airplane parts.
1: I don't think that you can, I don't think there's anything you can't get on. I'm racking my brain. Is there something that you can't find on Amazon?
0: The only thing I got issue with Amazon, I ordered something in September from Amazon. And it arrived in Tulsa October 1st. It arrived 5 days ago. And it still says it's sitting at the warehouse in Tulsa. Now, why hasn't somebody picked that thing up and brought it to me? I don't know.
1: Who knows with you?
0: I'm going to call that Bezos and get him off his little vacation.
1: Anything you try, you seem to you run into this kind
0: of thing. Well, I can show you. I can prove it. It says it arrived at Amazon in Tulsa October 1st at 4 p.m.
1: How about a calculator watch? Do you think you can buy one of those on Amazon?
0: Of course you can.
1: Absolutely.
0: Yeah.
1: Boy, when I was a kid and I thought the calculator watch, that was my AI.
0: Oh, what about enriched uranium?
1: I don't want to be put on some list. Is that illegal?
0: Well, it's what you would make a nuclear bomb out of.
1: Yeah, I'm not looking that up on the work computer.
0: How about non-enriched uranium?
1: If like, I knew how to spell enriched or uranium, I might try it.
0: Non-enriched uranium. Yeah, I mean, pretty much anything.
1: But when the calculator watch came out, did you think this is the smartest watch is ever going to be?
0: I remember this kid named Justin had a calculator watch, and I walked around third grade so jealous of Justin. I couldn't believe my jealousy. I thought, that guy, any math problem that hits him, he can do it right there on his wrists.
1: I think I finally got one of those calculator watches, which back in the day, they were expensive. They were very sought after. If you got one drop of water on that thing, it's just destroyed.
0: Well, they said water resistant, which means basically water touches it, it turns to ash. You know, I thought waterproof, but no, water resistant.
1: The
0: totally
1: only
0: different
1: thing
0: word.
1: Better than that back in the day was that watch that you might be able to play a game on.
0: McDonald's did that in their Happy Meals for a short period of time.
1: It's like a little game watch?
0: Yeah, a little game watch. It was bad A for, that's a pretty good prize.
1: I mean, the game sucked.
0: And they remember at McDonald's, they put in pedometers.
1: They did?
0: Yeah. Because remember they got in trouble for being for just fat people or something? That guy ate all that McDonald's. and he almost died. And so they said, we got to put a salad up there. We're going to put pedometers so you can get your steps in while you're eating your jumbo fries. Make sure at least if you're eating fries, you're doing something healthy during the course of that. But yeah, they used to count your steps at McDonald's with a free prize. But yeah, I can't think of anything I can't get on Amazon.
1: What I'm doing too, trying to rack my brains.
0: Weird stuff, whatever you want, you can get it.
1: Pitchfork, hang on.
0: Pitchfork, of course, that's easy.
1: I don't think so, man. Oh no, there's many pitchforks.
0: All right, how about this? I got one. This is for a boat. It's highly specialized, I would imagine. It's called a macerator. M-A-C.
1: Hold on. Yeah, M-A-C.
0: E-R.
1: E-R. Macerator pump?
0: Yeah, macerator pump.
1: There is a macerator pump.
0: How much is that?
1: $89 to $69.
0: You know, if you get caught with that, the $10,000 fine. If they think you've been using it.
1: Oh, try this on yours.
0: Okay. No, I'm not going to try anything because we'll do it on yours.
1: No, because I'm looking up macerator. Nah. On yours, look up this thing that if you have like a writing instrument, a pen. P-E-N.
0: I know what Daniel.
1: And then the word is. And then pump.
0: What if I contract P-E-N-N-I-S? That spells.
1: What do you mean?
0: A male organ. I'm not going to look up that and pump. I'll tell you that. That's what he's trying. Every time, like, he's like, you look it up. I know something's up. So, and you could probably get one. I would imagine.
1: Yeah,
0: I got to go ahead and delete this, delete that.
1: Right. There. But later on when you get home, you're going to be looking that thing up.
0: Yeah, pens.
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Five the Bull, Ty Gandano. We haven't approached Big Boy territory. We're in Big Boy territory. $1,000, the sound of moolah. That's all yours. Coming up at 7:10 this morning, if you have the correct guess. Rotary phone is out. We already had that guess. Yeah, toy car, that's out.

0: It's 98.5 The Bull downtown across from Guthrie Green. Good morning, guys. It is currently 55 degrees, high at 85. So a 30-degree swing. Did I do the math right there, Daniel? 55 to 85.
1: Sounds about right.
0: 30-degree swing. So it's that time of the year where you dress warm in the morning. Then you take all your clothes off at about noon or so like that, right? You had an idea for breakaway clothes, like paper clothes.
1: I had disposable clothes. That was my idea.
0: Yeah, so you would wear your disposable warm clothes, then it gets about noon, you rip off the long paper shirt and pants, and then you throw those in the garbage, and you have shorts and a t-shirt.
1: It's a weird time of year there because you would have to dress warmly in the morning. Then in the afternoon, you'd have to take that stuff off. Then got to put it back on. I caught a chill last night. It was cold.
0: You caught a chill? This
1: I
0: is your first?
1: Chill, yeah.
0: The first chill of the fall season of 2026 mm-hmm. for Daniel. So I guess fall is, you're like our chipmunk or that rat. What's that, groundhog?
1: Yeah.
0: Yeah, you're like that. When you get your first chill, that means fall is really here. So 85 today, your chill will probably go away. We were talking about Kratom, you know, that drug that they sell in gas stations. And I went into a gas station once and they market it like it just calms you down. Like this big sign says, hey, you want to get calm? Try this. I had never heard of it. And I went to the thing and I said, what is this Kratom stuff? And the guy's like, man, it's good stuff. The guy working there, a guy behind me says, I wish you wouldn't buy that, buddy. You can get hooked on it. And I saw here that a guy got arrested for stealing $700 worth of Kratom from a local smoke shop here.
1: Uh-oh.
0: And Kratom is very expensive. When I was looking at buying it, it was like, looked like a shot, you know, a liquor shot. It was $12. And people were getting 12 and 13 of those a day. That's a $150 habit a day. This guy took $700 worth. Obviously, they say if you try to stop it quickly, you got all sorts of withdrawal problems and all that. Kratom is not, if you're not taking it, don't start it. I'll tell you that.
1: Do you feel lucky that you dodged the Kratom bullet? Because you were considering it and a guy behind you, like an angel, said, hey, don't do that. And you didn't do it?
0: Because the way it looked on the signs, it didn't look dangerous. It looked like an herbal supplement or something to me. The guy's like, yeah, man, if you just want to relax. You know how those energy drinks, they've got that stuff in there. All this stuff, you don't even know what it is. Mm-hmm. It was kind of reminding me of something like that, but $700 worth. And I don't know if prices went up. He only got five bottles of it. It was $700.
1: Five bottles for $700?
0: Yeah, that's right. Also, Whoa. Did you see this? That, you know, one day they're trying to put astronauts on the moon, but you got to feed those people up there. And right here in Tulsa, they designed this entire thing, was chosen as the best of how to grow stuff on Mars. Think about the Martian surface. There's no good earth soil up there. You got to bring that stuff with you. You got to be able to grow crops. By luck, I'd get all the way to Mars. I'd be a very successful astronaut. Then, I would not be able to grow the plants because I don't know how to water
1: Nothing
0: them and take
1: to
0: care
1: eat,
0: of them.
1: Huh?
0: Yeah, so they have to have some type of food source, and it was designed right here in Mars. Right here in Tulsa, the guy even said, man, I used to go over to the gathering place, hang out with my kids and stuff. I mean, they were right here in our community, and when we get to Mars, if we do, part of that will be because Tulsa helped with that mission. Hello, good morning to you, Dan.
1: So what, like a grow light and then water?
0: You know, like a whole ecosystem, like a miniature Earth up there on Mars that you can grow stuff. I don't know if you can bring a cow up there or anything, but you probably have to go vegetarian up there, I'd imagine.
1: I guess it's a homecoming week all over the country. A high school athletic coach in Illinois caught some students TPing. That means toilet papering his house on Ring Cam and responded to him during through the Ring Cam itself. He's a pretty good sport about it. Listen to this.
2: Hello, boys.
3: Guys!
2: What's up, Mr. Riley? Jacob! Make sure you do a nice job.
4: They're all in the trees right now. I got the front porch.
2: All right. Have fun. Be safe. Good win.
0: Yeah, that guy handled it a lot different. I got rolled or TP'd or whatever you called. My dad comes in and gets mad at me. Get on the air, clean up. I'm like, dude, I didn't even do it.
1: Why was he mad at you?
0: I don't know. Ask him. Guy's like all mad.
1: One of the great joys in life is rolling a house with toilet paper.
0: But the joy's been removed because now everybody's got a camera on their house. Back in the day, they just wake up to find a winter wonderland of toilet paper. Now they catch a mid-act.
1: I keep saying, Tyke, we should, now that we have a little bit of money, we should roll people's yards. We could afford the toilet paper now. I remember pooling money to get that case of toilet paper. Now we could each get a case.
0: But we can't jump over fences and evade and all that.
1: We have to hire people.
0: We hire people to do the rolling for us?
1: We'll be there.
0: We just enjoy the view.
1: They'll just wheel us out there to watch.
0: We hire some teens, and then they roll it for us, and they do all the evading, like climbing up in a tree and all that.
1: All the running away.
0: And we just enjoy the view.
1: Finally, it looks like Aerosmith is returning to the concert.

0: stage yesterday posted a video of Steven Tyler putting up letters on the Hollywood Bowl marquee to spell out Aerosmith and Friends. Looks like at the end of the month.
1: Do you even know how to spell Aerosmith?
2: It's and Friends, Ross. Aerosmith and Friends.
1: That looks great. Don't you miss performing?
2: Of all the things I ever missed, I miss my mind the most.
0: Yeah, I'd like to see those guys. I don't know if they've gotten too old, though.
3: 78 years old, Steven Tyler.
0: Are you kidding me?
3: 78.
0: You're kidding.
3: No, born 1948. You know, they were once like 25 and 30 and had ladies all over them and stuff. Now they're 78. Still probably got ladies all over.
0: Like for you, when an artist gets how old do you think I'll probably not see them?
3: I mean, he sounds like he's pretty much there. They had that, who was that guy they kept making go out on stage, it seemed like? Frankie Valli?
0: Yeah.
3: Like, I probably wouldn't go see that because that guy didn't know what was going on.
0: I saw Frankie Valli right before, I think. He got so old that he's lip syncing, right?
3: Yeah, it's definitely like a CD being played, and he's just up there mouthing it.
0: Oh,
3: I probably wouldn't go see that.
0: That's hard, man. Like if you really like somebody, at what age you go? Not, I ain't gonna go see him no more.
3: No longer that person anymore.
0: Willie Nelson?
3: Well, I mean, if I go see Willie Nelson and they play a CD and he's moving his mouth to it, I could listen to a CD at the house.
0: Yeah, you could.
3: You know what I'm saying? I don't know. I mean, to see Willie Nelson would be cool. But that's just me. Daniel, we could be rich like Aerosmith. How much money is the jackpot up to on The Sound of Moolah right now?
0: Officially $1,000.
3: Oh, my gosh.
0: Big boy.
3: And we got that sound. I'll play it here. This is worth $1,000 now. Something I like about this contest is it's just here in town. It's not like a national contest. I mean, somebody who listens to 98.5 The Bull will win at least $1,000. Here is the sound. One more time.
0: What is that?
3: So the pool of entries is not a national pool. It's just us right around here in the Tulsa area, and we've got that Sound of Moolah coming up at 7:10 here with Tig and Daniel.
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5: Cool mornings and warm afternoons will be the story of the week. Temperatures today will climb to 75 for the lunch hour with highs around 85 in the afternoon. Light south breeze. Wednesday morning lows in the 50s and highs a bit warmer, moving into the mid to upper 80s tomorrow. Staying dry throughout this week. Better rain chances hopefully next week. From the Bob Mills Weather Center, I'm News on 6 meteorologist Stacia Knight.
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0: Yeah.
1: At all so far this morning in the Tulsa Metro. Everything's looking good. No stalls or accidents to report. I'm Randy Fuller with Oklahoma's own traffic.
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0: Tig and Daniel.
1: Today's the day, Tig. The Amazon big deal days are here. I'm trying to stay off Amazon. I don't want to accidentally buy things, but I will.
0: The big deals day.
1: Yeah, they have now. I don't know if it's the same as a Prime Day, but now they call it Prime Big Deal Day.
0: Mm-hmm. But how is that? Yeah, I mean, like, there's so much. Every day is like a big deal to them. Like, they're watering down the big deals.
1: Are they?
0: You know, you know how it is. Like, if you do it once a year, everybody's all excited. But if you every single day, it's a good value at a fair price, then you're not as eager to get onto it.
1: You don't understand. These are door busters.
0: All right, well, tell me, like, give me an example of a door buster.
1: What does door buster mean, by the way?
0: That means people are pushing the doors open to
1: they're
0: get
1: like
0: in there.
1: Breaking in to try to buy items?
0: Yeah. You remember the Black Fridays as you head into the Christmas time season and celebrate Christ and all that? Well, meanwhile, they started off by people trying to kill each other over a television. But no, I guess those days are gone.
1: You're talking about Black Friday we love everybody so much, we're going to make our employees come in on Thanksgiving morning.
0: Or right afterwards on Black Friday, yeah.
1: Well, no, they then started to do it.
0: Oh, they had to back it up. Yeah. That's right. They'd be like, yeah, after you get done with the turkey, come on
1: now,
0: in.
1: Now, here's the thing. Sam's Club hears about those deals, you know, those big deal days, and now Sam's Club's doing a thing too.
0: That's my favorite. That happened here in Tulsa with the fast food chains. McDonald's said, listen, here's the deal. You can come over to McDonald's and we'll give you like a Big Mac and fries. It'll cost you like $4. Burger King hears about it. Then I see their Whoppers, $4. It motivates other competition to lower their prices.
1: Now, that wasn't just here in Tulsa. That was all over the country.
0: I know, but I felt it here in Tulsa.
1: Did you?
0: Yeah. Hit home, man.
1: So, I love when there's a price war between people and so things start to get lowered. Meanwhile, all I'm seeing is headlines about how expensive the fare is. Have you seen that?
0: I saw it on Reddit, which is where people get on and they talk about Tulsa and stuff. And they were like, man, it is a little bit wild out there. $20 a park if you do it the right way. Then to get in, you got to pay for that. And then you get in. So before you walk into the fare, you're already down like some money there. And then you go in and, man, inflation got us. Last time basically it's the bottle game where you throw a baseball at, try to knock down three bottles. That used to cost like $1.
1: That was like $1 to $3, yeah.
0: And they said it's $10. And then some guy I was somewhere yesterday and a guy was asking me and my son Mac, hey, y'all going to the fair and stuff? And he said, and then another guy got involved in the conversation. So now I'm talking to a bunch of strangers I don't know. And one guy says, listen, here's the deal. When you go to the fair, you can actually bargain hunt at the fair. Like funnel cakes, for example. He says one stand has them for 12. You do a little walking around, you can catch one for 10.
1: Really?
0: That's what he says. They're not all like on the same page.
1: I saw a headline that said the fair prices are up 25%.
0: Dude.
1: Like a turkey leg?
0: The gas to get out there. Driving in from... this is a big fair, dude. People, we're lucky that it's down the street from us, Daniel, but I think people are driving hour and a half sometimes to get to the fair. You know, you come from Bartlesville, that's a drive. Daniel's just like, oh, the fair's near me. So
1: When you think about, you know, why the fair is expensive, you're not like, the gas to get there. It's the fact that the turkey leg is $23 now. And
0: so Daniel's ride to work is like 2 miles. He doesn't feel what everybody else goes through.
1: You're right. It's not the $23 turkey leg. It's the 10 extra cent on gas you had to spend.
0: You see, he doesn't know what the common man goes through because he lives right near.
1: That's right.
0: He lives right near his work. He could coast here in first gear. He rigged his power meter or something. So when everybody was dealing with the $400, $500 rates, he's like, I don't get it. He put a coat hanger in his meter or something, rigged it up to where he doesn't change his price.
1: That's me, buddy, the out-of-touch rich guy. Now, where were you this weekend?
0: Huh?
1: Where were you this weekend?
0: What do you mean, where was I?
1: Where were you this weekend? Where'd you go?
0: I don't remember what.
1: Oh, was it your sailboat on Grand Lake?
0: You said it was a piece of garbage.
1: It is a piece of crap.
0: You wouldn't even get on it. You said it's so bad.
1: Yeah. This guy gets on his little sailboat and sails around.
0: That's like saying I have a Rolls Royce, but mine's in the yard on cinder blocks. So I technically do have a sailboat. But
1: hey, right. It's Tig and Daniel. What's up?
2: Hello?
0: Yeah, it's Tig and Daniel, the radio show.
2: Yeah, I was just calling about the fair prices and stuff.
0: Yeah, tell me about that.
2: I don't
0: did you
2: think
0: go out
2: we're
0: there?
2: Going this year.
0: Hmm?
2: No, we're not going to go this year because of how expensive it is.
0: That's what I saw. A lot of people were like, they just can't go or will. And some people, it seemed like they were taking a stance. Like, I just will not tolerate this.
1: Tyke feels like the gasoline to get there is too expensive. Is that why you're not going, the gas price?
2: Well, I mean, that's one of the reasons. I live in Tahlequah, so, I mean, I have to pay, what, $60, $70 to fill my car up just to drive to Tulsa and then probably drop another $200 at the gate.
0: Yeah.
1: $200 so, for how many kids you got, buddy?
2: I've got two kids, me and my wife. So what is it, like $30 to get in per person?
0: I think it's $17 to walk in. Is that right?
1: It was $12 last year, was
2: yeah,
1: it not?
2: But you got to think about the ride passes, the, you know, to be able to ride the rides and all that. So, I mean,
0: you're talking about
2: $200 for four people.
0: Just to walk in.
2: Yeah.
0: Before you do anything.
2: Yeah.
0: And then you try to win your girlfriend a stuffed animal, and they charge $10 to throw a baseball.
2: Yeah.
0: And then Daniel's like, Tig. I'm like, dude.
1: You should have seen me. Tig started trying to throw this softball and hit pieces of pipe or whatever that a game is to win his son a, what's that animal everybody loves, these kids love, Kobayashi's, what are those called?
0: Coco melon? I don't know.
1: Not chupacabras, but coping. It's driving me crazy here.
2: I have no idea.
1: Hold on. I got to think of this now. It starts with a C. Your little son was like, I got to have one of these. Mm-hmm. Come on, man. Kobayabra?
0: I don't know. Does it have something to do with Pokemon?
2: I think it's a Kobayashi. I think you said it right the first time.
1: That can't be right. There's some animal that everybody's obsessed with.
0: Let's just agree it's a...
1: No, it's a...
0: Whatever.
1: Hold on. Dude, it's going to drive me nuts if we don't think of this.
0: All right.
1: Your little son wanted one at the fair. That's why you were throwing that ball.
0: By the way, this is the only thing on 98.5 The Bull right now. Daniel... asking us to stop everything so he can think of a word.
1: The caller can't think of it either.
2: Yeah.
1: What's it called?
2: No,
0: somebody else can call.
2: I have no idea. Yeah, so you guys have a good day.
1: Yeah, thank you, buddy.
0: I wasn't trying to kick you off.
2: Walk into the woods.
0: What is this, Amber says?
2: No, you ain't trying to kick me off.
0: Yeah.
2: I'm going hunting.
1: What are you hunting for?
0: Chupacabra.
2: Anything that moves. Yeah, one of them.
0: Well, how about a chupacabra? Yeah, he's going to go... All right, so it's...
2: Kill the mythical creature from Mexico, even though I'm not in Mexico.
0: Well, good luck out there. Be safe.
2: Always.
0: I wonder if he does that tradition where when he...
1: Oh, do you remember when you killed your first deer? Oh, yeah, he's gone.
0: Okay. Right. He hates you.
1: Hello, it's Tig and Daniel. What's that animal I'm trying to think of?
2: Capybara.
1: Yeah, that thing. Tig's son wanted one so badly.
0: What is that?
1: It's an animal.
3: It's like a rodent. Yeah, it's a rodent.
0: Is it real?
3: It's real cute, real friendly. Yes.
1: It's cute and friendly.
3: Yes.
1: Huh. Hot glazed here, Tig, that the program director of K-Hits loves these. What are they called again?
0: Capybara.
1: Yeah, loves them. He goes to a place that he can and touch and fondle them.
3: Oh, boy.
1: Don't say, oh, boy.
0: They are
1: cute. Don't say, oh, boy.
0: Capybara. All right, man.
3: We've got some in Glenville.
1: Now, what are you doing with those?
3: Real. They're stuffed animals.
1: Oh, okay. Well,
0: that doesn't count.
1: Come on, man.
3: Yeah.
1: Got me all excited. I'm like, I got to go to see this guy. And he's like, oh, they're just toys.
3: Yeah.
1: All right. Well,
3: all right, bye.
0: Cleared that up. See, I told you people didn't, like, driving to the fair is a lot of money just to drive. Because Daniel lives down the street from the fair. He doesn't understand what people have to go through.
1: And Tig doesn't understand. He can't sail over there with it on his
0: over
1: yacht.
0: Over there with it, living
1: behind. Robin Leach over there, staying on his yacht.
0: Daniel lives on Cherry Street.
1: Drinking
0: next to
1: or eating caviar at Mooney's.
0: With Prosimo.
1: Yeah, very wealthy with Prosimo.
0: He goes down
1: Prosimo
0: to Roosevelt every now and then. Mm, yeah.
4: I'll take my sailboat out
0: people
4: there.
0: People aren't worried about gas prices.
4: Oh, Mooney's.
0: You know, my sailboat doesn't use gas.
1: I stayed on your sailboat once and woke up the next day, smelt of gasoline, and Tig goes, hey, yeah, it just leaks diesel on you all night.
0: It does. It did
1: and
0: have
1: I'm,
0: a leak.
1: You know, 8 full hours of inhaling diesel can't be good for me. That's why you look like that guy from the Goonies.
0: Yeah, I told you, nice boat.
1: Yeah, the next morning, Tig's like, hey, you guys. Just didn't smelt those gas fumes all night.
0: Half of our blood cells have been evaporated. I do know this. I can remember this. I remember that we have $1,000 coming up. with our sound of moolah. I'll play the sound real quick if you'd like.
1: Plays.
0: Here it is. At $1,000, that's at 710 right here with Tig and Daniel.
4: 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Some things change. The good stuff is worth hanging on to. 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
5: Cool mornings and warm afternoons will be the story of the week. Temperatures today will climb to 75 for the lunch hour with highs around 85 in the afternoon. Light south breeze. Wednesday morning lows in the 50s and highs a bit warmer, moving into the mid to upper 80s tomorrow. Staying dry throughout this week. Better rain chances hopefully next week. From the Bob Mills Weather Center, I'm News on 6 meteorologist Stacia Knight.
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13: For about 18 minutes of drive time there, that does include the slowdown that starts at 121st leading into 96. Westbound Creek Turnpike and Broken Arrow, it's looking good through 129th. I'm Randy Fuller with Oklahoma's Own Traffic.
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0: We got that $1,000 chance coming up. What do we got? 13 minutes before the sound of moolah. I'll play the sound at $1,000. And then, Daniel, I want to tell you something, and you got to promise not to be mad. Because if you don't...
1: When you start by telling me not to be mad, I'm going to get mad.
0: Well,
1: what?
0: Then I can't tell you.
1: Well, you're going to have to.
0: You have to promise. Here's the sound at $1,000. Okay.
1: All right. Now, what am I supposed to not get mad about?
0: Okay, but you got to promise you're not going to get mad.
1: I can't.
0: Well, then I can't tell you.
1: Okay, I promise. What
0: that
1: is
0: was,
1: it?
0: That was a lighthearted
1: You're making me
0: promise.
1: Mad already. What is it?
0: Okay, well, all right. So here's the deal. So when Daniel and I come to work, I usually am into work before Daniel. So I have a few minutes before Daniel gets here. And then he logs into all his chat rooms, and I don't know what else he does. But whatever. Anyway, I came in one day, and I had a note right here on my computer. And it looked like a thank you card. And I opened the thank you card, and sure enough, it was a thank you from our sales department for some stuff we'd helped them out with, right? We did.
1: I had the same thank you card.
0: Several days in a row.
1: Sure.
0: I had a thank you card.
1: Okay.
0: And it was from, and how they pass around the card and everybody just writes their name on it, That was very nice. And inside that, there was a gift card.
1: 100% there was not.
0: Well, that's what you think.
1: A gift card to what? You took my gift card?
0: Time out. Shut up. Listen, so I'm here early.
1: Mm-hmm.
0: I open my thank you note, and it says, hey, Ty, thanks for all the help and sales, da-da-da-da-da. And in there's a gift card. And then I go to your side where you sit, and I see you've also got a thank you note. And I said, I'm going to peel it open very carefully. I pulled out your thank you card. By the way, they hurt my feelings. They wrote you a lot more sentiment than I got.
1: Where was the gift card to?
0: Huh?
1: Where was the gift card to?
0: Well, you're saying where was.
1: It's a general, just Visa gift card?
0: No. It's specific. But you're saying where was, it's historic.
1: In other words, what was the gift card to that you stole?
0: I think it was Roberto's Mexican Restaurant.
1: First of all, if we were in the mafia, you'd be getting whacked off right now.
0: I'd be off right now? Okay.
1: So you stole my Roberto's gift card.
0: So I went over and opened your thank you card.
1: Yeah.
0: Which I think
1: is illegal as well.
0: Yeah, probably. And so I took the gift card out. I put the gift card with mine, so now I don't have $25. I got $50.
1: Okay.
0: And then I sealed yours back.
1: Well, I did see the gift card. I mean, the thank you note. I did not see that you had stolen the Roberto's
0: but
1: gift card.
0: But I will say that the NCAA, like college football, mm-hmm. if you're doing something wrong and they catch you, that's when you get in big trouble. But if you turn yourself in and say, look, we got that kid and we know we shouldn't have done it that way. We're sorry. So I'm going to return your $25 Roberto gift card.
1: Well, thank you for, first of all, opening my mail, which is illegal, and then stealing from me. You know what that is?
0: What?
1: That's strike three, buddy. Because you hid my pub mix a few months ago.
0: Yeah.
1: And I got on the air about this, and I was on and on about, hey, where's my pub mix? It turns out you'd hidden it in a different room. So that's strike one. Strike two is, I noticed at the fair the other day, you're wearing one of my shirts with the 98.5 The Bull logo on it.
0: How your shirt got mixed up in my laundry is beyond me, but I did the laundry.
1: I tell you how it got mixed up, because you're a thief.
0: Well, I did the laundry, and I pulled out this shirt, and it said 98.5 The Bull on it, and I said, this is a nice button-up shirt that says 98.5 The Bull. I've never seen this before.

0: institution.
1: I really think that's a dirty thing to do.
0: I'll be looking under that couch. I'll be looking under the rugs. I mean, it'll make me insane. I'll be looking in the shower, in the freezer.
1: I did this one time at your house with your little son. I hid your remote on top of a light fixture, and your little son saw me do it.
0: And he's in on it.
1: And he still let you walk around that house wandering.
0: And then well, I remember that story, and I'm like, where is the remote? And I was getting so, like, frustrated because I've already looked under the couch three times. I've already done that. Where in the... And the dude forgot. My son forgot that y'all had hidden it.
1: Mm-hmm. Which, how he
0: like,
1: forgot
0: he's
1: that,
0: he's looking
1: I have no
0: for
1: idea.
0: It, too, and he hid it.
1: Yeah, is it dealing with his frustrated dad?
0: Yeah.
1: So, all right, after three strikes, buddy, you're always now going to have
0: but
1: to wonder
0: did.
1: Now. Let me say this. I won't say for the rest of your life. For 1 year, though, let me start a day, like a thing on the calendar right now. For 1 year, until October 6th, 2027... If anything goes missing, you're going to have to wonder, is that Daniel or is that just...
0: But you've already stolen my remote, so I feel like I should get
1: steal
0: a strike
1: it. I put
0: back.
1: It, no, I put it on your light fixture.
0: And then you went around telling people that I had a disease that I didn't have. And for 6 months, people thought I was very sick. You're way ahead of me on strikes here. 6 months, people think I'm going to... Like, I may not make it or something.
1: It's Tig and Daniel. Who's this?
2: Hi, Carolyn Colley.
1: Carolyn.
2: And I want to guess
1: it. Yeah,
0: she wants
1: the sound.
0: To guess the sound.
1: We're 6 minutes away. Should I now torture Tig for 1 year for his three strikes of stealing?
2: Yeah. Be all right with me.
0: Okay. Well, thank you very much.
1: Why are you being so mean to Tig?
2: Do what?
1: Why are you being so mean to Tig?
2: Oh, I don't know. Don't do it then.
0: All
2: be okay.
0: All she cares about is that sound. No. That's it. So we'll get to that at 7:10.
1: So if your keys go missing, Tig, you're going to have to wonder
0: if
1: now.
0: My keys go missing.
1: Well, that could... Maybe it's not me. You've lost your keys for months before, right?
0: Yep. Found them in the junk drawer. Yeah.
1: So now you got to wonder, is it Daniel? Or
0: you know
1: is
0: what
1: it,
0: I'll do? You do that, I'll cancel the sound of moolah.
1: And then
0: you'll have, people
1: go
0: upset
1: right
0: with you.
1: Go right ahead. No. You will have canceled.
0: All right, we'll see. The sound of moolah, not canceled yet. We get to that $1,000 chance in about 4 minutes.
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1: $1,000, Tug.
2: Yes.
1: $1,000.
2: Officially a big boy in your estimation, Daniel. Is that right?
1: Well, it is. It's a huge amount of money. I can't seem to clear my throat enough.
2: I need a $1,000 lozenge.
1: All right.
2: Could you be a professional? Like, maybe clear your throat.
1: I'm trying,
2: like,
1: buddy.
2: The whole song's playing. You're over there, blah, blah, blah, blah, blah. Then you get on the radio.
1: I have to turn off the microphone to clear my throat. Well, it's because I know what it's like to need $1,000. There's been times in my life where $100 would have changed my life for the better.
2: I remember pawning off something, and I thought I'd get $100 for it, and the guy offered me $30, and I had to take it because I needed the money.
1: When you tell that kind of story, you must tell what you've pawned off.
2: That was a trombone. Could be $30 for a trombone.
1: I pawned off my class ring once in Denver, Colorado, Tug, for $34. Now, my parents paid about $500 for it, and they go, yeah, best I can do is $34, and I go, I'll take it.
2: Those are the decisions you have to make sometimes, but $1,000, oh boy. So I'm going to play the sound here, and then we'll start taking a guess. The sound of Moolah, $1,000. Here it is. Okay, so that's where we are. And we'll take caller 9 right now, Daniel. 918-879-9898. 918-879-9898. Remember, if we miss it here, we add money to the jackpot, and it keeps growing. We've been to $3,000 before.
1: I kind of feel it in my bones. I think right now we're going to have a winner.
2: Let's see if you're right.
1: You want to do it now, or you want to play a song?
2: Let me play a song. Are you like one of those people that can detect the weather with your joints? Like, but you can detect winners?
1: I'm just like that. Who was that? Diana Ross that was on television with the Psychic Network?
2: Was she? I don't know.
1: Let's do it now. Why are you playing a song?
2: All
1: Let's
2: right,
1: go.
2: All right. Dana wants to go ahead and get it done. The anticipation is killing him. So you're going to take the heartbreak, which is caller 8, and then we'll go to number 9, and that'll be our guest. Okay?
1: Yes, play.
2: Are we good? Are we square? Good morning, caller 1. Good morning, caller 2. Good morning, caller 3. Good morning, caller 4. Good morning, caller number 5. Good morning, caller number 6. Good morning, caller number 7.
1: I'd like to make a correction, Tig. Earlier you said Diana Ross had that psychic network. That was Dionne Warwick.
2: Right. That's what you said.
1: Oh, you're a fool.
2: All right. You're going to handle the heartbreak here.
1: Yes. Hey, it's Tig and Daniel. Who's this?
3: Michael.
1: Michael, I've got some bad news for you.
3: No.
1: You're caller number 8. We're looking for caller number 9. Unfortunately, that's not you. But I wish you the best.
3: I know.
1: I wish you the best.
2: Wow.
3: All right. Thank you.
2: I bet you're good at breakups.
1: See how professional I am, Tug?
2: You don't.
1: When I got fired one time, and you were there too, not in the same room, but they got right to business. And that's what you've got to do when you let somebody down.
2: Like in a breakup, you don't get this flowery emotional speech. You just say, good luck in the future?
1: Basically, yeah.
2: Okay, well. And here's the good one. Caller number 9 right now.
1: It's Tug and Daniel. What's your name?
4: Amanda,
1: you just heard us let that guy down, so that means you're caller number 9. Were you sad for him?
4: Yeah, actually.
1: Amanda, how confident are you in knowing what the sound of Moolah is? It's worth $1,000.
4: I want to say confident, but I don't know.
2: See, now, here we go right there. When people call up and they say, I know what it is, they've never won, but what she's saying, it's always the people that go, I'm not sure, but here's what I'm going to throw at you guys, and we'll see. And these people win. So you're already off to a good start, I would say. Would you like to hear the sound one more time before we guess at $1,000?
4: Yes, please.
2: Okay, here it is. And there we are.
1: What is that? What do you do for a living?
4: Actually, I called in yesterday morning, so I'm a site manager for rental properties.
2: Wait, you got through on the sound of Moolah?
4: Yes, twice, 2 days in a row.
2: Is this possible?
1: I tell you, Tig, some people say they've called in for years and can't get through ever, like, and then some people get through all the time.
2: It's like stunning because, like, I have a cell phone right now, and I can call my own radio show. How do you do this?
4: Actually, I was caller number 1, and then I called back again, and I my surprise, it rang again, and I was calling number 9.
2: Well, stop bragging. See, that's me calling my own show. I can't get through. All right,
1: Amanda, for $1,000 this morning, what is your guess, please?
4: A vault.
1: Is it?
4: Cash Money Vault.
1: What is she saying, vault or vault?
4: A vault, like a casino, like a vault, money vault, bank vault.
2: You mean like the room you walk in and they close the big door with the wheel on it?
4: Yes, the gears that are in it.
2: The bank vault, is that a fair answer there?
4: Well, I would say a casino vault, but a money
2: casino
4: vault. Yeah.
2: Vault.
1: Please. You're nitpicking, Tig. It could be a casino vault, a bank vault, the vault in my house. Who knows? Is it
4: a
1: vault?

0: it's not a vault, Amanda. I get, you know, think about what she's saying. Like when you shut a vault, Tig, and you...
1: And it makes that...
0: Yeah. Play one more time.
1: Here it is. I see it.
0: I mean, I don't know where I would have access to a vault.
1: You're right.
0: But,
1: like, you're not at a bank, so it'd be hard for you to get that. But I see the sound is definitely within that orbit. But not a bad
2: guess.
1: Well,
2: I mean, like, it's just a... It's like a gear sounding, so... Yeah.
0: Well, Amanda, here's the thing. You're good at getting through, so we're going to add $50 to that jackpot in your honor. What will it be now at 810?
2: $1,050.
0: $1,050. Tons of money. What would you do with all that money, Amanda?
2: Again, pay off my kids' band fees.
1: Oh, that's right. She had the kids in the band showcase in Bixby, right?
2: Yes, we have the Renegade Review this weekend, so go Sepulpa.
0: You need all that money for reads.
2: just in general, like I said, they're going to Disney this year, so it's a big trip for them.
1: Well, great luck to you. You certainly have good luck getting through, and we'll see if it pays off eventually. But for the rest of us at 810, $1,050 with the sound of Moolah. 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Mattress Firm. Could you do me a favor? Give us three numbers and an animal right here with Tig and Daniel.
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0: I guess you're going to go vote in November, Daniel. I guess that's kind of coming in. You got a ways to go, but it's a big election and all that. Daniel didn't know when you go vote. You know how they give you that piece of paper or wherever you vote, depending. And they have like 30 things on it, right? But you really only know a lot about the first few things. Like, you know who's running for the senator and governor or whatever. But then it starts asking these questions that you don't, it's like state question three, do you want a bridge out? And you go, I guess, I don't know. Because you're not really, you don't know all about everything. Well, Daniel thought that you had to fill out the whole ballot for it to be a valid ballot. You can just skip whatever questions you don't care to vote in or have no opinion over. Or I've seen it where it would not affect my life at all being in Tulsa, but it might affect somebody's life somewhere outside of Tulsa, so I decided to stay out of that. I mean, like, they know more about that. I'll let them handle that.
1: I simply didn't know that you could just not fill out the whole thing.
0: Yeah, so this guy's just, like, when you were in high school and you ran out of time, at the end of the test, you just start filling in C's just in case.
1: Thought you had to do that, yeah.
0: Just, yeah.
1: You know, they should make voting so abundantly clear on the instructions. Last time I voted, I'm feeding the ballot into that machine. And as I'm putting it in there, I realize there's a whole back page. I didn't realize there was a whole back page.
0: Oh, yeah. So
1: I missed out on all that.
0: Again, like high school, you did the test, but you didn't notice there was a back page to the test, so you got an F.
1: I mean, shouldn't it be so abundantly clear?
0: And it's a little intimidating walking in there.
1: It is a little, yeah.
0: You know what I'm saying? Like, it's a little scary.
1: I'm just saying, like, do a little instructional video or something. Let me know what I'm supposed to be doing here. I hate when I go to a website and you try to buy something and you can't figure out how to pay for it or check out.
0: Mm-hmm.
1: It should be so abundantly clear. And that's the way it should be with voting.
0: Yeah, some of those self-checkouts, I'm like, I'll just go to the person. I don't understand this. And then the people there, they're all volunteers. They're very nice and stuff. But for some reason, I'm just like, I feel like there's all these rules. And I remember I took my son to go vote when he was 3. And my mom used to let me pull the levers. Now, she would tell me which one to pull, and I'd get to pull the levers, and there was a curtain and all that. I let my son, I'm like, hey, press this button next to this person. He's 3, touches it. This lady sees this happen. And you'd have thought I was going to prison for voter fraud, for real. I mean, she's like, oh, excuse me. And
1: she scolded you right in front of your son, huh?
0: Yeah, 3 years old. And she's like, and that's it. Go to the back of the line. Well, I'd already waited like 40 minutes. It sucked. I had to go through the whole thing. And this time he didn't touch it. But we should set up a stand for those people that go to vote, but they get a little scared. We still sell the I voted stickers at the end. You know, we got to be like 100 yards away, because I think a lot of people vote just because they want to do that Instagram thing later.
1: Is that what you think?
0: I think some people.
1: Do you really think that, or do you think they just want the sticker?
0: You know, because you know how it is. You have to do it. If you get an I voted sticker, you got to hold your phone out while you're in your car with your seatbelt on and take a picture of that. Otherwise,
1: you got to do a little inspirational post about how you voted. Yeah, sure.
0: Yeah, you got to put a little sentiment in there.
1: First of all, to get scolded in front of your little son, did you allow that, or were you like, hey, lady, don't scold me. I'm a grown man.
0: The power dynamic was so vast. I am but a simple man, and this lady's got all the power. I took it, and I wasn't even mad at her. I said, it probably is some kind of federal offense, so you know what? I'm just glad I'm not going to jail, and if she wants me to go to the back of the line, fair enough.
1: Sometimes poll workers get a little T.O.P., a little taste of power.
0: Oh, do they?
1: And they'll run you off. They'll scold you.
0: Daniel's got this theory.
1: Like, I do.
0: When you go to, like, a club, there's a bouncer there, and they're paid to, you know, I guess bounce people out of the place and check IDs. But why do they have to be so damn rude?
1: Bouncers, anybody with a little T.O.P., taste of power.
0: Like a little bit of power, and they exercise all the power.
1: Head. If you ever have to go into a club or whatever, they're checking your ID. If you'll notice, bouncers, they'll look at your ID. And then when they hand it back to you, they won't make eye contact.
0: But what is that?
1: They're dismissing you.
0: Yeah, like I am above you.
1: Well,
0: I'm sitting in a high chair.
1: They're above, but they do have a little taste of power. Anybody with a little taste of power, it goes to their head.
0: So you think
1: people at the voting polls sometimes a little T.O.P.
0: You think Gertrude, 86-year-old retiring, gets done with her tennis lesson, comes over there, experiences a little taste of power.
1: Why else would Gertrude not let your little son hit the button? And why would you allow to get scolded right in front of him?
0: Because what am I supposed to do? Cuss out Betty White?
1: Your son still talks to me about this. Like, my dad scolded when I was three.
0: And he's been ashamed of me ever since.
1: Yeah, I guess you don't have that that temper like everybody else's dad had back in the day.
0: I was scared. Well, you admit, too, that you got into line and you would change your address. Like, you moved somewhere and you forgot to update it. And then you heard somebody else, those whispers of what happens to you if you vote in the wrong precinct or something.
1: The person ahead of me said, my address is different now. Can I still vote here? And the lady goes, if you vote here, you could face jail time. And I heard this, buddy, and I ran like a young mule. I got in that line and ran away.
0: So you didn't come back at her. You left just like I did.
1: But that's way different than a public scolding in front of your little son.
0: If you vote here, you face jail time?
1: Yes.
0: I mean, I guess technically you could, but...
1: Right. Well, that's all I needed to know, and I hightailed it out of line.
0: That was just a simple matter of you forgetting to update a... I mean, you stayed in Tulsa. You just moved to a different
1: Why don't you have that temper that everybody's dad used to have? I remember seeing my dad just lose his mind over the most minute and little thing.
0: Dad mad is a dangerous game. But I didn't have it at that point. I don't know.
1: Do you have it now?
0: Yeah, man. Not like I see people get mad.
1: Buddy, I remember growing up, it seems like all adults had the foulest tempers in the world. I remember going through a fast food restaurant like Wendy's with my Aunt Grace. And they just messed up her order just a little bit, like a little misunderstanding at the speaker back there.
0: Mm-hmm.
1: And she went bonkers. She was like DMX, like, y'all gonna watch me act a fool. Like, yeah. She went crazy.
0: She went all DMX
1: on
0: them?
1: She went nuts.
0: Wow. Yeah, I don't know. I don't have it.
1: And it was so embarrassing to me that I got down on the floorboard in the back of the car.
0: Mm-hmm.
1: You know, I'm like 10 years old. I was ashamed and hiding because her temper was so foul. And you don't have any of that?
0: Not particularly yet. In traffic, I get upset. But I will say I worked at a grocery store. And you think the nicer people would be the sweet old ladies. Meanwhile, they were the foulest tempered. I mean, they did not mess around, man. And it was the older dudes who were like, how you doing, young fella? But the ladies, they came through, and you didn't want to mess with them. Like, it was not fun.
1: Do you think that foul temper is a thing of the past?
0: No, I don't think so. No, I think we're human beings. It'll continue on.
1: I think now with the internet, like, if you act a fool, somebody will record that, and you'll be put on blast. Like,
0: yeah,
1: everybody
0: will probably behave a little better.
1: Back in the day, you could get away with that kind of thing.
0: Yeah, so, Daniel, you don't have to vote on every single question. But think about, like, you know, we talk about the Strong Readers Act here in Oklahoma, Daniel. Even voting would be tough if you're falling behind in reading, right? Or you're having challenges.

0: challenges reading, even as an adult. But the Strong Readers Act here in Oklahoma, you ought to check it out because, you know, I have a kid. I know how to read. How do I teach a kid how to read? That's hard, too. And then it helps you identify when maybe a kid's struggling with reading. And the good news is you can catch it early and you can get them caught up. And yeah, they'll be right in line with everybody else.
1: It's a whole game plan. It's not just like one thing. It's a whole game plan to help students, teachers, and parents identify problems reading early on.
0: Yeah, and it affects everything. Could affect voting. Could affect you if you can't understand the math homework because you can't read the instructions. I mean, it's right there at the core. And you can check out Strong Readers Act Oklahoma. Just look it up right now.
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3: Cool mornings and warm afternoons will be the story of the week. Temperatures today will climb to 75 for the lunch hour with highs around 85 in the afternoon. Light south breeze. Wednesday morning lows in the 50s and highs a bit warmer, moving into the mid to upper 80s tomorrow. Staying dry throughout this week. Better rain chances hopefully next week. From the Bob Mills Weather Center, I'm News on 6 meteorologist Stacia Knight.
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1: Be on the lookout for some road work. Westbound on the BA from Garnett to Utica, about a 10-minute trip there, and a brief delay westbound Creek Turnpike and Broken Arrow to 129th. I'm Randy Fuller with Oklahoma's Own Traffic.
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0: I am Tag. That is Daniel. It's 98.5 The Bull. Hey, Daniel.
1: Pumpkin Town Farms tickets coming up here in about 5 minutes.
0: Yeah, so we're going to have the bullfight, two competitors. I'll be a lifeline. I don't know the answers. I try to help, though.
1: You were completely useless yesterday as a lifeline.
0: Hey, thanks, man.
1: Yeah, you're welcome.
0: In the meantime, Jackson Dean, that's next. Full on.

0: Okay, here we go. It's the bullfight. This is for Pumpkin Town Farms. They got the corn maze out there. Hey, you know how people get lost in a corn maze and then they call for help?
1: It's happened before,
0: they,
1: yeah.
0: They know that's corn. You can just walk through it. Like, it's not a wall made of masonry.
1: We played a 911 call.
0: You can just walk through the maze.
1: A young couple got lost in the maze. They had their baby with them in a stroller, and they called 911 to get out of there. I get it. Sometimes you panic a little bit.
0: But they got the corn maze. They got all the gourds you could handle, you know, carving the jack-o'-lanterns and such. And we want you there. Good time for the family. We'll take two callers now to fight over these tickets to 918-879-9898.
1: Ty, you need to make a correction. This is Castle of Muskogee. Pumpkin Town Farms was last week. Both equally great places to go.
0: Well,
1: on Halloween.
0: Why did you keep saying Pumpkin Town?
1: I got distracted.
0: Well, you're the one who did this to me. Shame on you.
1: So Tyga apologizes. It is Castle of Muskogee. Two great options for Halloween, but this particular time it is Castle of Muskogee, the Halloween festival.
0: But it doesn't change the main theme. It's good family fun at Halloween, and I'll still try to be a lifeline and help you win these tickets. I don't know the answers. And Daniel doesn't like, by the way, he doesn't trust you guys because he used to say, and we're going to, coming up, we'll do Halloween trivia. Then he got nervous you guys are all using ChatGPT.
1: Everybody's Googling and ChatGPT.
0: So he doesn't want to give out the trivia anymore until we actually.
1: Like, we must have some integrity.
0: So you believe our audience is a bunch of criminals, cons.
1: I would, you know, given the opportunity, I would try to get any advantage over trying to get tickets to Castle of Muskogee.
0: All right, let's
1: Halloween
0: take
1: festival.
0: Caller number 9, caller number 10, 918-879-9898. The Castle, Halloween, we got it right now.
1: That is correct, yes.
0: Don't patronize me, boy.

0: Time now for Castle of Muskogee, Halloween. You got Tig and Daniel. It's 98.5 The Bull. Two ladies are on the phone today, Daniel.
1: That's true. Tig, Amanda on line one, Chelsea on line two. Amanda, an insurance agent you enjoy working in? What?
0: She's not an agent, are you?
2: Nope, I get the authorization on your behalf, as you said.
0: So okay, I need something covered.
1: Agent. What's the difference?
0: I need something covered. She calls on my behalf and makes sure they pay the bill for me, basically.
1: Is that not an insurance agent?
2: Well,
0: no.
2: No, I don't work for the insurance company. I work for the hospital.
1: Oh, okay.
0: Now Daniel's mad because he thinks you got your job title wrong.
1: What's the difference?
0: I think she would know she works there.
1: All right, Amanda, not an insurance agent, but an insurance person?
2: That works.
1: Here you go. Chelsea, a play therapist.
2: Yes.
1: You get children together and you do therapy through play, right?
2: That's correct.
1: Any comments on that, Tug?
0: No, I've seen this and I've read about it where, you know, to check in on a kid, see how they're doing. They make it kind of like interactive and you sit down and you talk to the kids and you're also playing games and stuff like that at the same time. Is that basically, or did I get that way off?
2: We don't play a whole lot of games. We just play with toys. So there's very specific toys that they have. And we just track and watch for different themes to pop up. A theme could be like mastery, for example, and we just watch them and play with them.
0: There it is in a nutshell, and they are vicious competitors today, Daniel.
1: All right, guys, for Castle of Muskogee, Halloween festival tickets.
0: And it is...

0: for their Halloween festival. These are all Halloween words. Keep that in mind. They're all Halloween words. This is a very easy quiz. But if you find yourself a little confused, Ty can help you out. You'll say, Ty, I need your help. You made a vow. He'll be a lifeline. Up first, Amanda, don't forget all kind of Halloween-related things. This is a vampire's least favorite food.
1: Garlic.
0: Garlic is correct.
2: Food? I mean, it is a food, I guess, but you never saw a guy just eat garlic.
0: Have you ever seen a vampire, Ty?
2: Yeah.
0: Okay, well, if we're in the realm of craziness, why was garlic the...
2: Well, I've never seen an actual vampire.
0: You don't consider that to be a food? The lifeline is not to, like... You don't need to chime in on every question. Be like Vanna White.
2: Yeah, you don't need to ask every question. Why are you being so nasty?
0: You will never say Amanda is nasty again. That you're saying Amanda is, and I don't care for it. Chelsea.
3: Yeah.
0: Woman with magical powers.
3: Witch.
0: Witch is correct. Amanda, country where you might encounter a mummy.
3: Egypt.
0: That is also correct. Chelsea, Freddy's last name.
3: Kruger.
0: Correct. Amanda, region home to Dracula.
3: Transylvania. Oh.
0: What's the matter?
3: Nothing.
0: Like, who gets the right answer and goes, ooh?
2: A second guessing.
0: What else did you think it was going to be?
3: You said region. You didn't say, like, country. Yeah, sorry. Anyways.
2: There's an actual castle in there a guy named Count Dracula lived in.
0: Get out of here.
2: That's what
0: I heard.
2: That
0: you think Count Dracula is real?
2: Well, this old Dracula or something lived in there. And that's where the fable came from. I don't know.
0: Chelsea.
2: Do I look like AskJeeves.com?
0: A little bit, yeah. Chelsea, TV family that was creepy and kooky.
2: This is tough.
3: Adam's Family.
0: That is correct. Amanda, this is a winged mammal.
3: A bat.
0: Correct. Chelsea. Headless Horseman's hometown, Sleepy Blank.
3: Hollow.
0: Correct. Guys, we're tied up 4-4. Final questions. Amanda, this is a horror. I don't know if horror. That's what I was going to say, but.
2: What did you say?
0: Listen.
2: Okay.
0: This is tough, Amanda. Jack-o'-lanterns were originally made of this vegetable. Originally, this vegetable.
3: A pumpkin. A gourd.
0: Ty, do you know this one, by the way?
2: Man, a squash, like a tiny...
0: Back in the day, they were made from turnips.
2: Turnips? That sucks.
3: Oh.
0: All right.
2: So, what happens now?
0: Well, Chelsea gets her final question.
2: Got it. So, if she gets this, she wins.
0: That's right.
2: All right.
0: Grim Reaper's weapon.
3: Ty, I need your help.
0: Tig, she needs your help. You made a vow. This is Grim Reaper's weapon. He carried what? Or carries what?
2: It's like a stick with that thing on top.
0: Gotta have a name.
2: I think it's a scythe, but I could be off. I think they cut grass
0: with it. Scythe is correct.
2: Oh, okay. Well, she got them all right, didn't she, Daniel?
0: She did. Chelsea, you've now defeated Amanda in the 98.5 The Bull fight, and you got every single one right. You know what that means? I must now get down on one knee and ask for your hand in marriage.
3: I am sorry, but I am married. Happily married.
2: Oh, yeah, she forgot happily.
0: Yeah, that's what they always go, sorry, but I am married. Now, happily married. All right. Well, congratulations, Chelsea, on your marriage. Now, you must decide, do you hold on to these tickets to the Castle of Muskogee or give them to Amanda? Amanda, why should Chelsea give you the tickets this morning?
3: She shouldn't, because I was actually going to give them to her anyways if I won.
0: Oh, she's playing a little game of chess here. Were you really going to give them to her, or are you just saying that?
3: No, I really was.
0: All right, Chelsea, now, are you going to hold on to them or give them back to Amanda?
3: I am going to hold on to them, and thank you so much, Amanda, for your time.
0: Well, look at that, guys.
3: Won.
0: Amanda, sorry you didn't win, but the good news is coming up in about 20 minutes, the Sound of Moolah, which is now worth $1,050. Lots of things to still give away this morning. Chelsea, congratulations. You guys team up one last time and give me three numbers and an animal.
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6: Cool mornings and warm afternoons will be the story of the week. Temperatures today will climb to 75 for the lunch hour with highs around 85 in the afternoon. Light south breeze. Wednesday morning lows in the 50s and highs a bit warmer, moving into the mid to upper 80s tomorrow. Staying dry throughout this week. Better rain chances hopefully next week. From the Bob Mills Weather Center, I'm News on 6 meteorologist Stacia Knight.
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1: Down Tulsa through 177th West Avenue. Road work is causing a slowdown there. Southbound 169, it is moderate to heavy delays on the approach to the BA. I'm Randy Fuller with Oklahoma's own traffic.
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2: That was just
3: a mop or something,
2: yeah,
3: right?
2: Yeah, you couldn't see him at all. He could be like, hey, guys, hey, ladies. He's out on Sunset Boulevard trying to pick up ladies. He goes, hey, guys, I don't want to brag, but I'm Cousin It.
3: Right.
2: And they go, yeah, right.
3: Yeah, it's too bad those people, they get almost famous, but they have to, like, Big Bird, I mean, you don't know who's in that thing. Guy's, like, pretty famous in a way. Goes out to the club, and there's Marilyn Monroe, and he's like, yo, I'm It.
2: Yeah, I'm Cousin It.
3: Go away. And this is back when they would roll, like, a whole entire minute and a half of... Like, now when you watch TV, they get right to it. Like, it's immediately, it just starts. But you'd sit through a minute song, and then they would start their bits and stuff.
2: I watch Lanterns on HBO Max, and the intro is about 5 seconds long. When I was a kid, my dad watched two TV shows, and I knew that I was about to be in for a boring hour or 30 minutes if these themes came on. In fact, I hated them because it took forever to even come on.
3: Like, this thing's still going on, and the show hasn't even started.
2: And a television show's 22 minutes?
3: Yeah.
2: Like, this is how I knew my evening was over when I was a kid back in about 1989, when my dad's watching TV and this came on.
3: Oh, I know that one.
2: I mean... You just knew to settle in for about 30, 40 minutes of boredom. Was that an hour-long show or 30 minutes long?
3: I don't know, but I remember my dad sitting down watching the evening news and MASH, and I was like, this sucks. Because there wasn't, like, four televisions in the house, and for whatever reason, Dad controlled it.
2: You know, I did think that MASH was a little entertaining because it had a Klinger in it who dressed as a lady to try to get out of the war, and also that guy Radar who carried around a teddy bear. So there were at least a couple of things I could enjoy.
3: Some little things for the kids, yeah.
2: When this show came on, there was nothing.

0: This, of course, Hill Street Blues.
1: Even the music's.
0: I mean, how it likes. It's not ominous. It's not exciting. At least the A-Team had an exciting theme. Hill Street Blues was, what a snoozer. Listen, they should have called it Hill Street Snooze.
1: How long is that theme?
0: Minute 12.
1: You know, the writers love that. They're like, so we only got to write like a few minutes and then we're done for the week.
0: Yeah, so I'm a little kid watching this come on. I'm like, you know, evening over. I might as well go read.
1: Yeah, you could have gotten your iPad.
0: Yeah, right. Wait, back in the day, we had notepad. There's no iPad.
1: Just notepad.
0: Here's a crayon and some paper.
1: Well, times are changing, Daniel. Now we got $1,050, which back when MASH aired would be like giving away $100,000.
0: If there's one thing I know, Tiger, it's that young people love hearing about MASH.
1: Yes, they do. Actually, it was the number watched TV finale in broadcast history, I believe.
0: Was it?
1: Yeah.
0: Still?
1: I check on it. The Sound of Moolah is next at $1,050 on the Bull.
2: Bet you think I'm sitting at home. No. Bet you.

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1: Thousand. Go ahead, Ty.
2: Okay. How much is it worth?
1: $1,050. Tons of money. Officially a big boy.
2: We're talking about a vacation now, I think, right?
1: Yeah, I think you could go just about anywhere for $1,050.
2: I will say this is the first time during the iteration of the Tiger Daniel Show here on The Bull that most everybody says I'm going to pay bills. We would get that sprinkled here and there in previous sounds, but now everybody's like, I'm just going to pay those bills. I'm just going to pay those bills. I'm just going to pay those bills. So we'll see what happens. And Daniel, he likes to just... Sometimes I like to play a song. You just want to get right into it, right?
1: I like to get right into it.
2: So the sound of Moolah, $1,050. We'll take caller number 9. Daniel, you handle the heartbreak at number 8. I'm not good at that.
1: I will. I'll do it professionally, just like that movie Moneyball, when they brought in the guy to let him go or release him. They just got right down to the point.
2: They don't say like, oh, you're really good at second, and we're going to miss you. They just go, you've been traded.
1: All right, here we go. What are you nervous? You have nothing on the line. What are you nervous for?
2: Because if I hit the wrong button or something, I'll never hear the end of it.
1: Hitting buttons.
2: You know, meetings and all that. Good morning, caller 1. Good morning, caller 2. Good morning, caller 3. Good morning, caller 4. Good morning, caller number 5. Good morning, caller number 6. Good morning, caller number 7. Heartbreak.
1: It's Tiger Daniel. What's your name?
3: Lauren.
1: Lauren. We have some plans here with the sound of Moolah moving forward. Unfortunately, these plans don't include you because you're caller number 8.
3: Thank you.
2: See, now I want to say nice things and stuff.
1: That's what they told me when I got let go, Tig. They go, hey, Daniel, we have some future plans for the radio station, but those plans don't include you.
2: I would be able to do it. I'd be like, man, I'm so sorry. Like, I would screw it all up.
1: All right. Tig, here we go. Let's get the correct caller on. It's Tig and Daniel. Who is this, please?
4: Roger.
1: Roger. What do you do for a living?
4: I do Uber and Lyft.
1: All right, Uber and Lyft. And Lyft.
4: Yeah.
2: And where are you driving today?
4: I just dropped my kid off at school, so I'm heading home. I've been working overnight.
1: Oh, no. You worked all night last night?
4: Yeah.
1: Where are people going in the middle of the night?
4: A lot of airport runs last night.
1: I didn't think flights took off after like 10 o'clock. Am I crazy?
4: Like 5 o'clock in the morning.
2: It's the morning
4: like,
2: stuff.
4: People land there early, 3 o'clock in the morning.
2: How are people?
4: And then you got your casino people.
2: Casinos, that's another one. They stay open 24 hours. How are people tipping these days with Uber and Lyft?
4: Not too great.
2: You
4: get some good ones, but most people are not very good tips.
2: That's too bad, man. Well, let's try to win $1,050. How's that for a tip?
1: Roger, how confident are you in knowing the sound of Moolah this morning?
4: I'm about 50-50.
1: 50-50. All right, Ty, play the sound for Roger.
2: Here it is, Roger.
1: Roger, for $1,050, what is your guess, please?
4: One of the old-time Roundup phones.
1: Is it an old-time Roundup phone?
2: Oh, sorry.
1: You dirty dog. That's a dirty bird.
2: You only heard the drum roll.
1: Unfortunately, Roger, rotary phone has already been guessed, and that is incorrect. How could you?
4: I know.
1: This man's been driving all night long, and then you have the audacity to accidentally play these Price is Right theme to Roger.
4: See, that's why he needs his red bottom spank.
1: I know, buddy. Get over here, Tig. Let me spank that red bottom.
2: Are you going to do it?
1: Do what?
2: Oh, no.
1: You know what? I haven't played that in a while. Let me find that sound effect.
2: What, it's in the archives?
1: Roger, that is a great guess. Rotary phone. In fact, we were upstairs at News on 6 yesterday, and... Station Night, we played the sound, and she looked over, and I thought she had it for a minute. She also guessed rotary phone. So, Roger, there's really no difference in you and the beautiful Station Night.
4: All right.
2: Okay.
1: Tig, we must add $50 to it. Come here, Tig.
2: Ah.
4: You know, he secretly likes that.
1: Okay. Well, I don't say secretly. He obviously likes it. How's that, buddy? Roger, is that, does that make you feel a little better?
2: What are you doing?
4: Yeah.
1: I'm spanking that red bottom, buddy. What are you doing?
2: Okay, I accidentally hit a wrong button. I do apologize.
1: Well, how cruel.
2: That
1: Roger has been driving all night.
2: Hey, look, I deserve all the daggers. That was
4: That's
2: bad.
4: You need that work whip.
1: Yeah, the work whip I was going to get from the Tractor Supply to reach over there and just pop Tiger one of those chins of his.
4: Yeah.
2: It's a weird thing. He wants to spank me at work. He wants to get a tiny whip to whip me at work if I mess up. It's very
1: I think I need to seek some counseling, Tiger. Yeah, what is going on with me?
2: That.
1: All right. Well, Roger, listen, I wish you would have won. That has already been guessed. Now we must add, in your honor, Roger, we must add $50 more to that jackpot. It was at $1,050. Roger, what is the new total for the Sound of Moolah?
4: $1,100.
1: $1,100. Ooh wee! What would you do with all that money?
4: Man, me and my daughter would be out having fun, playing incredible pizza and all that good fun. And paying bills.
1: Do you want to take your daughter to Incredible Pizza?
4: Yeah.
1: Roger, send us a text. Tig and I will foot the bill for that if you want to take her to Incredible Pizza. You just have one daughter, right?
4: Yeah.
1: Okay.
4: She just on three in August.
1: Oh, three? All right, Ty, can we do that for him?
2: Yeah, let's. Well, that'll be on 98.5 The Bull, okay?
1: Send us a text message on the text line, 918-879-9898. Ty and I will get you hooked up for that, Roger. And in the meantime, do us a favor. Give us three numbers and an animal.
4: 98.5 The Bull.

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1: From the 98.5 The Bull text line, Tig, people are asking, hey, what's happened to Tuesday?
0: Oh, I see. Because of the Sound of Moolah. Have we gotten to that point yet? Because the Sound of Moolah, to be totally honest, sometimes me and Daniel are ready for it to be guest. And so we give you extra chances. The endeavor in mind is to get it guest. And so we'll ask for two callers on Tuesdays. And we call it a...
1: Tuesday.
0: Right.
1: We've been so desperate for somebody to get a correct guess, we've done Tensday too. Like that's 10 guesses.
0: Remember one time we just basically gave up and you said on a Friday, you go, listen.
1: So yeah, somebody's going
0: to Here's
1: win
0: the
1: it.
0: Deal.
1: Yeah.
0: We're not even going to go to commercials today. We're just going to take infinity calls until we get a right guess.
1: So I don't think it's time for Tuesdays.
0: We're not quite there.
1: When is the threshold for a Tuesday?
0: I say $2,000. We got to start talking about it.
1: $2,000?
0: Tuesday for $2,000.
1: That seems like a long ways away, but when we're adding
0: $50.
1: $50 every time, that's $150 a day. I don't know. I think we might have to do it before $2,000.
0: Okay, we'll see how we feel because sometimes we are ready for it to be guessed so we can move on to a fresh new answer.
1: What if, Tig, this one sound makes it the entire sweep of the Sound of Moolah?
0: That would be around, I think, $5,000 to $6,000, wouldn't it?
1: At the would end. It?
0: I think so. That would be into November.
1: $6,000, dude. That would be insane.
0: You might have to consider security or something because you know the answer. I don't actually know the sound. And I like it that way.
1: I didn't even tell your little son the Sound of Moolah. I don't want him to be pressured.
0: We don't have a designated survivor.
1: We don't has a designated survivor. You're right.
0: Remember, like we need somebody.
1: You know, this boss of ours,
0: get DC in here.
1: Calls me in here or they one day, like, listen, we got to have somebody in case you die.
0: If DC's listening,
1: and I'm like,
0: come
1: if
0: in
1: I
0: here.
1: Pass away, like I think the Sound of Moolah should be the least of y'all's worries.
0: Yeah, but if you pass. Like
1: okay,
0: you get hit by a QT truck or something.
1: Right. Then I don't care who wins the Sound of Moolah.
0: We'll be left with we don't know what the sound is.
1: And what an honor for me.
0: And we'd have to cancel the contest.
1: Correct. Or just draw names or something.
0: And I guess we could take the money and donate it to your favorite charity, Ben and Jerry's or something, but
1: is that my favorite charity?
0: Probably. I don't know. Mm. But yeah, we need somebody to know the sound or else we won't be able to execute the contest.
1: But how crazy for you to be like, Hot Rod says, why don't I write it down and put it in a sealed

0: envelope. Give it to someone.
1: But he would know. Oh, you write it down. I see.
0: Yeah, you think Hot Rod meant he was going to write it? He doesn't know
1: then
0: it?
1: Then he would know it. Oh, yeah. You got to have somebody that knows it, dude. For Will.
0: Just in the case that if I pass away and that's what y'all be worried
1: or
0: about?
1: Or incapacitated.
0: And that's what you be worried about is the sound of moolah?
1: I'd come see you and stuff, but we do
0: no,
1: have...
0: No, no, thanks, by the way. If I am, you know, locked in there or whatever in a coma, please.
1: No, I can take pictures.
0: I know, but I can put a carrot in my mouth, things like that. Don't do that.
1: Draw things on your face. All right, so we'll figure out the designated survivor situation, but we are at $1,100 with the Sound of Moolah. Is that correct?
0: Canyon writes, I cannot find the Sound of Moolah. I guess is on Facebook. Do you guys have them listed somewhere?
1: Yes, we
0: can
1: do.
0: Can you answer that for...
1: The 98.5 The Bull app. You get it in your app store, download it, and they're there. I know that. Asterisk. Perhaps.
0: Have you looked at the app?
1: I have not. But that's what they said to say, so I trust.
0: You trust? All right.
1: Trust.
0: Well, yeah, all the wrong answers on the 98.5 The Bull app.
1: And I trust, and, Daniel, you're still loving your vehicle right now.
0: Oh, boy, do I love it. I washed it the other day after we went to the birthday party in Broken Arrow for our Tiger Daniel Suggest a Wish. I went right around the corner from Broken Arrow Roller Sports to the Quick and Clean Car Wash, and I washed this thing, and I really take care of it because I love my Honda Passport Trail Sport.
1: You washed it? You mean you got out the sprayer and all that?
0: Got it all out, buddy.
1: Oh, so you took care of it.
0: Vacuumed everything because I love the vehicle.
1: With tender and love and care?
0: I was real tender with it.
1: Okay.
0: In fact, people were...
1: Uncomfortable.
0: They were shrinking away. They're like, this guy loves his car too much. And what I love more about the vehicle, Tig, is the deal I got at Don Carlton Honda. 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And isn't that what you want when you buy a new vehicle?
1: Yeah, I don't want to walk out of there and go, I wonder if they got me on this one. You know.
0: You ever walked out of there and felt ripped?
1: A little bit, yeah.
0: Not Don Carlton Honda.
1: No,
0: other
1: I mean,
0: places.
1: In my lifetime.
0: Yeah, that ain't no good feeling. And Sammy knows that. That's why he will give you the best deal in town. Go check out these Hondas. They're great vehicles. All kind of specials going on right now. And listen, they got to get those 2026s out of here.
1: Yeah, that's good for us.
0: Real good for us.
1: And you can check them out right now.
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3: Cool mornings and warm afternoons will be the story of the week. Temperatures today will climb to 75 for the lunch hour with highs around 85 in the afternoon. Light south breeze. Wednesday morning lows in the 50s and highs a bit warmer, moving into the mid to upper 80s tomorrow. Staying dry throughout this week. Better rain chances hopefully next week. From the Bob Mills Weather Center, I'm News on 6 meteorologist Station Knight.
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1: Between Bixby and the Creek Turnpike, you're looking at about 15 minutes. 10 minutes of stop and go are in front of you right now, northbound on 75 at 96. I'm Randy Fuller with Oklahoma's own traffic.
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0: 98.5 The Bull. I don't know what's wrong with me. I had no idea that at the fair they use card readers now. And so I thought, you know, I could say to my little boy, hey, I wish you could try to win a fish, but I'm out of cash. And then Daniel's like, no, they take cards right in front of the kid. So you can scan your card.
1: Oh, my. It was my favorite because you're trying to play a game where you're trying to knock three, I guess, pieces of PVC pipe.
0: It's basically the bottle game where you throw a baseball and try to knock three bottles
1: down. Back in the day, it was $3 a game. And they're like, all right, $10 a try.
0: $10 a try now, yeah.
1: Right, and so you tried it, and I go, come on, Tig, you can't yeah, stop. Now, you tried it again, and I was like, another game, and Tig's like, no.
0: No, we're done.
1: Oh, dude, it's getting wild, dude. $10 for one game? Three balls?
0: Getting crazy out there. What's

0: That's the new one, Snakeskin Boots, Miranda Lambert, and Ella Langley, who's going to be here this Friday, of course, at the BOK Center. I imagine that with great anticipation, we've been talking about Ella Langley coming for a half a year now, and finally she is here. And I think, is this the hottest show of the year?
1: I'm going to go ahead and say yes.
0: It's got to be, right?
1: Because it's only one show, Garth Brooks is doing three nights.
0: This was one show, though.

0: right, Daniel, do you want to do a little riddle? You always ask the questions. How about I turn the tables and ask you a question?
1: You know, I'm pretty good at riddles. So, you have a riddle for me?
0: You may get it. I'll give you some credit when, you know, everybody thinks of you as the dumb guy on the show.
1: Is that true? I didn't know that.
0: Yeah, and but we went to college together, and I got to say, we weren't in the exact same class at the same time, but we talked about classes we took, and I remember you saying, I made an A in that class. I said, well, I made an F, and then came back the next time I made a D, and I was happy with it. So you're actually pretty good in school. All right, so here's the riddle. I'm going to read it slowly. We can all play along. It's pretty simple. I have six eggs. I broke two of them. I fried two of them. And I ate two of them. How many eggs are left? I have six eggs. I broke two of them. I fried two of them. I ate two of them. How many eggs are left?
1: You have four eggs left.
0: In what way do you have four eggs left?
1: Because if you cracked two, cooked them, and ate them, you've still only done two.
0: Daniel, unfortunately, you are correct.
1: I know I'm correct.
0: Look at the little brain on Daniel.
1: You don't test me when it comes to... I'm the Riddler, buddy.
0: He's got a little fellow with a big brain. Yeah, so the two you broke were the two you later fried and the two you later eat. So there's still four eggs
1: left. I mean, is there any way you could make the show more unattractive to young people?
0: I think no.
1: Riddles?
0: I think the young people like to learn because I told you I went back to our alma mater, Auburn University.
1: Oh,
0: it was
1: a
0: Friday night.
1: I bet you're a treat in the college town.
0: Oh, they loved it. They loved it, old man, getting out there.
1: I got some riddles for you.
0: They like riddles because I went out and I thought there was going to be all these people falling out of bars and blah, blah, blah, all that. They're inside coffee shops looking at laptops learning.
1: It's a different world, buddy.
0: They might like a riddle or two. That might be a wild Friday night for college
1: Probably
0: kids.
1: Probably not still. You were young once. Could you imagine being in your mid-20s and a older gent comes in and wants to tell you a riddle? Like when you walk into the bar, Ty, it's like that thing from a Saw, that thing on that tricycle coming in there.
0: I don't know what that is, but I have a feeling it's not a good thing.
1: That's the fun part of doing a show.
0: No, but this is a true story.
1: Most of the time.
0: I went back to my college town, and I still own the house that I lived in there, and so I rent it out. So I go down there, and I just check out the college town, check out, make sure the rental hadn't burned down. And I go out to the clubs that night. Now, I'm in my 40s at this point, and I go out to the club, and I go out to the same exact club I used to go out in and try to meet ladies. Could I get a... Yeah. And so I go out, and there's this lady looking at me. And by the way, 22-year-olds, when you're 22, they all look 22. When you're 40 and you see 22-year-olds, they're like children. You can't believe. That's how young I used to look. I can't believe it. And this lady's looking at me, and I'm like, what is she looking at? Like, why is she looking at me? I didn't get it. And she's a college student, I'd imagine, maybe a graduate student. And she's looking at me, and she's looking at me, and I'm like, what is going on here? I still got it at 40. Impossible. So now she's walking over towards me. I'm like, I'm looking around. Is she walking to me? She comes right up to me. I'm like, what in God's name is happening here? And she goes, sir, would you like my chair?
1: I couldn't recover from that, buddy.
0: Buddy, so she thought I was decrepit. Mm-hmm. And she was concerned about my well-being and my health.
1: I've told you before, Tig, you've hit the age now where when you walk into like a restaurant, if there's some stairs there, there'll be like the crowd is talking and then they see you approach the stairs and people get a little quieter. They get a little nervous. They're nervous about the elderly man
0: like falling
1: walking
0: backwards.
1: Downstairs. Or why would you be backward on the stairs? See, you're slipping.
0: Well, you fall backwards going up them. That's a bad thing.
1: You fall backward going up.
0: Yeah, you lose your balance. You can fall backwards.
1: Do you notice that, though, when you go into a crowded area, if there's stairs there, like say you were at the fair, and you will be tonight for low cash, you'll notice that there's a like a food court area there, and you have to walk down some stairs to get to the other part of the exhibit hall.
0: Oh, in the expo center?
1: Yeah, in the expo center. Mm-hmm. And when you do that, you'll hear that there's like, rah, rah, rah, rah, you know, talking of the crowd. And then when you hit those stairs, rah, rah, rah, rah, rah, rah, they'll just... Everybody gets a little nervous.
0: A little deference to me.
1: A little
0: bit. On account of my frail countenance.
1: How did you recover from, do you want my chair?
0: I just took it, man.
1: You took the chair?
0: I just dealt with it, you know, the best way I could, which was humiliation. And I said, no, I'm good. And then, you know, it deflated the night.
1: And that was ever,
0: and I left. So I had no business being in there. And I learned a little lesson. It's Tig and Daniel.
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3: Cool mornings and warm afternoons will be the story of the week. Temperatures today will climb to 75 for the lunch hour with highs around 85 in the afternoon. Light south breeze. Wednesday morning lows in the 50s and highs a bit warmer, moving into the mid to upper 80s tomorrow. Staying dry throughout this week. Better rain chances hopefully next week. From the Bob Mills Weather Center, I'm News on 6 meteorologist Stacia Knight.
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1: Well, as usual, the delays into the roadwork at 96th and Jenks start at 121st. You're going to have some slowdowns right now. Ramps are crowded at the BAI 44 interchange. I'm Randy Fuller with Oklahoma's Own Traffic.
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0: Our jackpot now at $1,100. That is your inflation buster, whatever's going on out there. But $1,100, Daniel.
1: Ty, from the 98.5 The Bull text line, someone writes, what is the secret to getting through?
0: We don't know. We've thought about cell carriers, but what's weird is I can't even get through on my own cell phone, and I host the show, but sometimes people just get through, and we don't know. But I can tell you this, don't start calling early. Call when we play the sound, and then we say we're taking calls. That's when you want to start, because if you're early, it really doesn't help. You'd still be number one in line, which we're looking for caller 9. So we get to that at 9:10. It's The Bull.

0: 98.5, the Bull, moments away from the sound of moolah, $1,100. That's vacation territory. That is, that, I mean, I'm looking at tires right now, and that would cover tires, maybe. Yeah, I mean, that's a big expense. Also need shocks, Daniel says, when he rides in my car.
1: Let me tell you what you need, buddy. A whole new vehicle.
0: Okay. Well, down payment on a new car. How about that?
1: I mean, you get in this guy's car, the windows are tinted, you can't see out of it. You get jostled. There are no shocks. It's time to get a new vehicle.
0: Well, $1,100 towards that new vehicle could be yours, if that's what you're so pleased to do with it. That's at 910. Tiger Daniel, Luke Bryan, 98.5 The Bull.

0: Okay, so here we go. Daniel, check my math on this. 1,100.
1: That sounds right to me, Tig. A huge big boy.
0: Here's your sound of moolah at $1,100. One more time.
1: What is that?
0: All right, so that's what we're up against.
1: 918-879-9898. Should we do it now, Tig?
0: You always like to just get rolling. Sometimes I'll play a song and come back, but you just want to get...
1: Let's go. 918-879-9898. We'll take callers 1 through 8. The heartbreak. We'll let them down easy. And then we'll see if... Because I'm so excited to know if somebody's going to win.
0: Okay, you'll handle number 8, the heartbreak, and then we'll have fun with number 9. Here we go. Good morning, your caller number 1. Good morning, caller number 2. Good morning, caller number 3. Good morning, caller number 4. Good morning, caller number 5. Good morning, caller 6. Good morning, caller number 7. And here's your heartbreak, Daniel. At caller number 8, one away.
1: It's Tiger Daniel. Who's this?
2: Brittany.
1: Brittany, nothing gold can stay.
2: Oh, am I caller number 8?
1: You are. I'm sorry.
2: That's okay.
1: I'll never forget you, Brittany. I'll never forget
0: you. See, wait, Brittany. I want to, like, make it easier. Is the way Daniel does it, he just gets to it, is that easier? Because I could say, like, I know you listen. I'm really sorry. I feel bad that you're number 8. Does that help or does that hurt the situation?
2: It doesn't really matter either way. I mean, because the end result's still the same.
1: You're dragging it out, Tig. You're being cruel to Brittany, who likes to play. She loves the sound of moolah. She plays every year, and you're dragging it out, and you're being cruel.
0: Is that a fair assessment, Brittany?
2: Neither one of you are cruel. I mean, you're just doing your job. So I get it. I mean, you have to be caller number 9. So it's all right. I'll just have to try again tomorrow.
0: That's right. Well, thank you, Brittany.
2: Thank you.
0: It's a doggy.
1: Dang, just hung right
0: doggy
1: in her face.
0: Fish like, world.
1: You're like, oh, we'll make this easy. And you hang it right in her face.
0: Well, then I have.
1: What an animal.
0: All right, you ready?
1: Yes, please. Tig and Daniel, who is this?
3: Ashley.
1: Ashley, I got to tell you, you have a very loud phone connection. Are you on speakerphone or something?
3: In my truck phone.
1: Okay, well, have you heard, Ashley, the sound of moolah?
3: I did.
1: How confident are you that you know what the sound is?
3: Not very.
1: All right. Tig's going to play it one more time for you.
0: Here it is.
1: What is that? It's worth $1,100. Ashley, what is your guess, please?
3: Typewriter?
1: Is it a typewriter?

0: That is incorrect. And also, it's been guessed before. You must go see the wrong answers on the 985 The Bull app.
1: Okay, you got it. Thank you.
2: Yeah, that's a good tip because it's hard to get through. And if you get through and we got the wrong guess, it's already been guessed. It's hurts my heart a little bit, but that's where we are. Download the 985 The Bull app for the wrong guesses, and we have some math to do in time for tomorrow morning as we add money to the jackpot for the Sound of Moolah.
0: It was at $1,100. Ashley, what is the new total for the Sound of Moolah? All right.
2: She said, I hate you guys.
0: You know, we also have to consider tying Xavier's blessing.
2: Tell me about them.
0: You forgot Xavier's blessing? That's where if somebody guesses something that's already been guessed, you get Xavier's blessing. Xavier Buckmaster suggested that we do this. And if somebody guesses something that's already been guessed, then you get another opportunity. You trying to do it now?
2: Are we doing the blessing now? So the idea is that if somebody guesses typewriter again, we don't count that as a guess, and we move on to a guess that hasn't been uttered yet.
0: I'll let you make that call. Should we do it now or start it tomorrow?
2: Let's do one more.
0: Hold on. Let me get the blessing sound effect up.
2: Okay. So the idea is she guessed a one that's already been burned, so we're going to do it again.
0: Yes, it's now Xavier's blessing.

0: lesson.
1: Ready for the call?
0: Yes, please.
1: So this is our real caller now because the other one didn't kind of count.
0: It's Tig and Daniel. You've received now Xavier's blessing. What's your name?
2: Emily.
0: Emily, how confident are you that you know the sound of moolah this morning?
2: Well, I mean, I've been listening and everything since you guys started it and following along on the website to make sure I don't have a duplicate guess. So I feel kind of confident.
0: Okay, what percentage?
2: 70?
1: 70%. Right. That's pretty strong.
0: All right. Well, Tig's going to play it one more time for you.
1: Here it is. Xavier's blessing allowing this guess. And here we are.
0: You've heard it, Tig. Audio one more time as I play the Xavier's blessing sound effect. For $1,100, what is your guess, please?
2: Is it winding a grandfather clock, pulling the chains down to wind it?
0: Is it winding a grandfather clock, pulling the chains down?

0: It is not that.
1: Oh, boy.
2: All right.
1: But I hear that sound. You know that little weird, was it the little weird key part? Or you're talking about pulling the chains or something?
2: Like when you pull the, we have a grandfather clock in our house and pulling the chains to like, you know, make it keep going.
1: Okay, so a little wind-up action or something there, but it's an incorrect answer, and now we have some math to do. We were just then at 1,100, add 50 bucks, and what do we have?
2: 1,100. Wait, was it at 1,100, or was it at 1,100?
1: 1,100, yep.
2: Okay, so now it's 1,150.
1: There we go.
0: There it is. Ty, I've never got to touch a grandfather clock.
1: You never touched a grandfather clock?
0: Madam, would I be allowed to come over and touch your grandfather clock?
2: I mean, if you really want to.
1: No, she's
2: only
1: pulling
2: if you
1: your chain.
2: What it might be.
0: When I was a kid, buddy, you did not touch a grandfather clock. You did not get to touch the cuckoo clock. None of that.
1: No touching.
0: Well,
2: yeah, we don't let our kids touch it.
0: Thanks to Xavier's blessing, you got a bonus try. And we'll be back tomorrow. Perhaps, Tig, tomorrow would be a Wednesday. W-I-N-S-D-A-Y. Am I right?
1: When?
0: Wednesday.
2: Yes. Wednesday.
0: I got
1: $1,150, 710 tomorrow morning.
0: Give us three numbers and an animal.
2: 98.5.

0: Okay. Did you see somebody had sent us on our text line, which is the same number you call for the contest, somebody had sent us a map and he wrote on it and he circled where all the free parking is. Like a little secret area where you can park on the street.
1: Is there a secret area?
0: Well, the idea is that, you know, the city doesn't ticket you after 5 p.m. You know, if you park, I guess that's the idea. And this guy found a street that is off the beaten path, yet close to the BOK. And it was like clandestine. He sent it to us and he'd drawn a circle around this one street near the BOK that I guess you can park on the side if you get there early enough.
1: I got to say that a street is the beaten path. I mean, it's a street. There's no secret street.
0: As far as beaten paths go, I would consider like Denver a beaten path. But this is a peripheral side. Did you see the map?
1: I saw it, yeah.
0: It's kind of a weird street.
1: How is the street weird?
0: Daniel does some weird things. I think it's over there by... I don't understand Daniel.
1: What are you not understanding?
0: Okay, so everybody goes, what's Daniel like? And I go, well, basically what you hear on the radio is what he's like. What does he do? And I say, I don't know what he does after work. He's like a cat. You know how you have a cat and it comes in for milk in the morning or whatever, then it leaves? And then it's gone all day, and then the next morning you see it. That's like Daniel. I don't exactly know what the cat's up to out there. Then I hear one night I went out with him, and he had made friends with some guy from Belgium or something. Remember that guy? Or he's Swiss or something. And
1: this poor guy.
0: I don't understand, like, how Daniel infiltrates. First off, he's not a veteran of the military. You aren't, are you?
1: Mm-mm.
0: Somehow the guys at the Veterans of Foreign Wars, the VFW, love Daniel. And they're all telling war stories, and they like Daniel, and he has nothing to share. And then so much so that when they have potlucks at the VFW, he gets invited to bring a dish and hang out with the boys. Secondly, he somehow successfully infiltrated girls' night, which is just for girls, where they go out and they drink wine or, you know, and talk and stuff. Daniel's one of the girls. He does that. Then he meets this Belgian guy. And the Belgian guy's in Tulsa from Europe. And Daniel wants to now be like an unofficial tour guide and let him get a taste of Tulsa. And where does he take the Belgian guy to?
1: This guy, I forget where we were even at, but he was...
0: We started out in some bar that was underground.
1: That's
0: I remember that.
1: Cellar Dweller.
0: Yeah, okay, wherever that is.
1: And we strike up a conversation. This guy's like, I'm from Belgium. He goes, where's the pretty girls? That's what he kept saying.
0: Yeah, he wanted to know where the girls were.
1: He goes... where's the pretty girls? Me and this guy get on a scooter. It's not the same scooter, by the way.
0: Okay, so now Daniel's gone from going out to this underground bar to now he's made buddies with a Belgian. Not only just buddies like, hey, let's just talk and I'll share stories about America and you. Now they're riding in tandem on bird scooters to another bar.
1: We're going
0: to
1: hit the wind together.
0: Yeah.
1: And I go, I'll take it.
0: I've exited the night by this point.
1: I said to buddy, I'll take you to where the pretty girls are. I took this poor guy to Orpha's Lounge.
0: And explain what that is.
1: You can't explain Orpha's Lounge. Orpha's Lounge is downtown Tulsa, and it's...
0: it's near the BOK-ish. You could certainly go there and walk to the BOK.
1: You could go there.
0: Yeah. And so if you wanted a pre-drink, you could use that as an option.
1: You could. Is that where the pretty girls hang out? No.
0: So this guy, he's... laser focused on where the pretty girls are.
1: Right.
0: And so you take them to Orpha's where no pretty girls exist.
1: Orpha's is acquired taste.
0: Yeah.
1: Have you been to Orpha's before?
0: One time with you. There was a guy laying down in the place, but all right.
1: Well, listen, not the place for pretty girls. I hate to say.
0: So now he's got the Belgian with him. They've ridden bird scooters together to Orpha's where the pretty girls are not going to be. The guy walks in. Now he sees this as part of Tulsa. Daniel gets bored of being there, abandons the Belgian.
1: A moment of clarity. And I go, oh, no, I'm at Orpha's.
0: With a Belgian.
1: I got to get out of here. I left the poor guy in there, yeah.
0: So now poor Belgian guy, he's...
1: he floated into Orpha's, and I think he was having a great time. So I was like, I'll leave you to it.
0: And you took off.
1: I left him there with a pretty girl.
0: You ever check, are you like Facebook friends with him?
1: No.
0: You don't ever check on the Belgian guy. Oh, that's too bad. But anyway, long story short, it looks like the secret street is somewhere near Orphis where you can park for free.
1: That is so far from the, are you talking about BOK or for the fair? Because that guy sent us thing for the...
0: Orphis is downtown, man.
1: I thought he was sending us a map for places to park for the fair.
0: No. This was for the BOK when I was saying it costs a little bit of money to get to the BOK if you park. And so that near Orphis, where the pretty girls are, you can park for
1: it's
0: free.
1: It's not called Orphis, Doug.
0: Whatever.
1: It's called Orphis.
0: It's called Orphis.
1: Take me to the pretty girls. Well, here, hey, buddy, I got
0: I
1: the
0: will,
1: pretty
0: then I'm leaving.
1: Way, yeah.
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0: You ever have a dream, Daniel, and you ever awakened angry because of your dream?
1: Oh, sure, yeah.
0: Yeah, everybody, what is that? And then what's that weird thing you do when you wake up from a dream and you, I don't know if you're still halfway in it, but you've got to remind yourself that none of that was real for the first 5 minutes of your day?
1: I don't have that kind of maturity. I'll wake up from a dream and remain mad at somebody for a little while.
0: Yeah, I'm kind of going through that today. There's this one person I'm kind of irritated with because of my dream last night.
1: Well, it wasn't me, I hope.
0: No, it wasn't you. I would tell you.
1: You cuss me out?
0: Yeah, I would have been nasty to you today.
1: Why don't you text that person and say, hey, listen, in my dream, you slighted me. I think you owe me an apology.
0: Yeah, like a dream apology.
1: No, a real life apology for this thing you dreamed about.
0: But for the dream. But are they on the hook for my dream? Like, if this person did me wrong in the dream, and they did, and they know who they are.
1: Do they know who they are?
0: I don't know. I'm just making stuff up.
1: Why don't you share with the world?
0: I'm not going to share. It's private. But this person irritated me, and I woke up, and I was like, you know what? I'm going to give this person a piece of my mind. But then I had to realize I was dreaming.
1: The worst is to wake up not angry, but hurt feelings.
0: That's another one you go through?
1: I've woken up with hurt feelings before, and I'm like, I just can't even believe even in my dreams they would do that.
0: But I also have had bad dreams where I was damn glad to wake up. And I've actually had dreams where I said, this has got to be a dream. Wake up, wake up, wake up. And then it kind of does work. And then I've had good dreams where I'm like, oh, man, wait, I wish I could go to that.
1: Are you claiming you can wake yourself up out of a dream like that movie Inception?
0: I am claiming that. I have been in dreams and said, this can't be real. This can't be real. I must be in a dream. But in the dream, I can't get out of it. But eventually I do wake up from it. I don't know. It's confusing. Like, I'm in a dream. It feels so real. I'm like, this can't be real, though. I must be dreaming. And it turns out I was dreaming.
1: What is worse, Tig, a nightmare or what I call a all right-mare, where you dream that things are okay or your grandmother's still alive or something like that, and then you have to wake up and mourn and experience that again? Do you think, what is worse, a nightmare or an all right mare?
0: Yeah, well, a nightmare would be something scary, like you're in danger.
1: Yeah, something's chasing you.
0: But then an okay mare is like, hey, I got to talk to my grandpa again.
1: Right.
0: And then you wake up kind of sad because it turns out he's not there.
1: Yeah, you wake up and mourn them again. Yeah.
0: I don't know, man. That's a good one. Because neither one are fun to wake up from.
1: Waking up crying is a pretty rough way to start the day, is it not?
0: Yeah, I mean, yeah, that's no fun. But also, if you have a good dream, you're set. Like, basically, you just wake up sad no matter what.
1: Well, I mean, you do. I don't.
0: Because a happy dream, you're like, man, I wish I could go back. So I'm sad I'm awake. A scary dream's no good. A one where you got to tell your grandpa's no good.
1: Yeah, sometimes it's like relatives. Other times you dream you've won the lottery.
0: Mm-hmm.
1: And you got to wake up and you're still pretty like, no, broke again. So I don't know. All right, Mare seems crueler than a nightmare.
0: Hmm. You can call me crazy. You may know the answer, but in our dreams, they last for a while. I don't know how long, like, in, you know, the reality we have in our dreams. But don't they say a dream is only like 3 seconds long? But we process it as being longer.
1: I don't know.
0: You know, the people, the research. But one
1: how
0: time
1: would they
0: I,
1: know that?
0: One time I went for a sleep study at the hospital, and they put me in a recliner, and they hook up all these things to your brain. And I did fall asleep. I couldn't believe it, but I actually did fall asleep in there. And then they tell you what's going on in your brain and how messed up you are and stuff. And that was pretty wild. They're like, yeah, you have trouble sleeping a lot. And I said, yeah, I can't sleep. And they're like, yeah, your brain's like wild at night.
1: Really?
0: It's like misfiring all night or something. That's what's messed up with me. I can't sleep.
1: You ever have a dog there and you can tell they're having like a nightmare?
0: You're like,
1: I wonder if there's a psychopath that just lets the dog endure the nightmare. You got to wake them up, right?
0: I don't know, because what if it's a good nightmare or a good dream for them? Like, I don't want to wake him up if he finally escaped and he's having a good time roaming the streets of the neighborhood.
1: All right, well, Tig, you have a different relationship with your dog if you think he's trying to escape.
0: Well, you know, there's two different types of dogs, the one that will never leave you and the one that as soon as the door opens, it's escape from Alcatraz.
1: Well, I've not had a dog that...
0: My dog's all trying to leave.
1: Yeah, Tig's dog tries to hitchhike away and get away from him. Yeah. Not mine. Beauty dog wants to be near me all the time.
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0: the Bulls. So Dano and I have the distinct honor of bringing Low Cash out tonight at the fair. Low Cash at the fair tonight. And
1: which is what you'll be when you leave the fair.
0: Well, why are you cussing the fair?
1: I ain't cussing. It's expensive.
0: You don't have to go and spend money if you don't want to.
1: Oh, what promotion for the fair? But go ahead.
0: Well, you're the one saying it's expensive.
1: I was doing a bit.
0: Oh.
2: They get no respect.
0: Okay, yeah, because you don't deserve it. The fair tonight, decent weather. I mean, as far as fair weather goes, I think we've hit the nail on the head with that one. So Low Cash tonight, about 7:30. If you're in the fair, you can come by and see the show. We'll be out
1: 7
0: there.
1: 7 to 7:30. What a great
0: concise
1: time.
0: Somewhere in there. Somewhere about sunset. It's 98.5 The Bull.

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1: to Oklahoma Zone.

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She hits her knees and bows her head.

0: 98.5 The Bull, Tig and Dan. I'm going to see my brother over Thanksgiving. He lives in Denver, which is a great spot for me because it's a direct flight to Denver. And I'm on the phone with him last night. And now he's wildly successful. I'm like the loser of the family, you know?
1: And why do you think that, buddy?
0: He makes a lot of money and he's got, you know, all this stuff going on in his life. And he goes, well, when are you coming up? And I said, well, I'm trying to figure out the flight schedules. And he goes, well, what do you mean figure out the flight schedules? Look it up. And I go, he doesn't understand what I'm doing is I'm looking for the absolute cheapest way to get to Denver, which is something he doesn't, I guess, have to deal with. He just says, no, this time, no matter the cost, you know, whatever works for me. I'm the guy who's at the airport at 4 a.m. waiting on the flight and also figuring out how to not take a bag.
1: Tiger went to the airport all day long to save $25.
0: Yeah, that's
1: which
0: true.
1: Is ridiculous.
0: That's
1: just
0: true.
1: Get some convenient tickets.
0: American, I know we got a lot of folks that work for American. I can't remember if it was American, but one of them said, listen, if you check a bag, it's going to cost this

0: much money. However, you can take one personal item. So I got two backpacks. I gave one to my son. I gave one to myself. It was summertime. Well, we took two bathing suits, a few T-shirts, some shorts. We were able to do it totally free. And that's the kind of trip I take right there. And I don't care about sitting in the back. You know, I sat in first class one time, and I really didn't get it. Like, unless you're going to get wine drunk, you get a little more leg room, but it's only like an hour and a half. What's the big deal?
1: Well, why don't you drive out there if you really want to save some money?
0: No, you wouldn't. I think we've done the math on some of these trips. Sometimes you're better off flying.
1: Not if you got two people. It's a 9-hour drive. I just checked it.
0: 9 hours. How many miles is it?
1: 554.
0: So that's two tanks of gas right there. It's about 120 each way in gasoline right there. So yeah. 240. Stopping and eating in a 9 hour, that's going to be, I'd say, another $100 in food.
1: Why not Greyhound?
0: Greyhound?
1: Mm-hmm.
0: I had a guy come from Chicago on a Greyhound. It took him like 48 hours.
1: Yeah.
0: So, you got to stop in all these ports or whatever, bus stops.
1: You think buses stop at ports?
0: Land ports, bus stations.
1: Listen, do you want to save money or not?
0: Yeah.
1: Greyhound.
0: Yeah, but then I wouldn't even get there by Thanksgiving. I don't know, man.
1: What about Amtrak?
0: Train tracks aren't in Tulsa.
1: You got to go to Oklahoma City.

Is your group chat ignoring you? Jerks. We won't. Probably. 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

0: Okay. So we talk about this every year. We have to, but, you know, the time change coming up in 3-4 weeks here. And they did this poll, like tens of thousands of people. They said to them, they go, listen here, do you guys want us to stay on daylight saving time or do you like the clock change? And 75% of Americans want it to just stay the same. That's all there is to it. Now, there's another question to be asked. Okay, let's say we do keep it the same. Do you want to be on the standard time or do you want to be on daylight saving time? And the majority of those people went daylight saving time. So it's the time we're on now where it gets darker later. You have a little bit more sunlight after you get off work. That's the time we're on now, and that's the way Americans want it. The only argument that I've heard against daylight saving time was the idea that kids, when they're heading to school, it's pitch black outside, which that is true. When me and Daniel come to work and for like an hour or two later, we're at work for 2 hours, still dark outside during the depths of winter. I don't know, Daniel, if you've chosen a horse in that race, let's say, would you rather it be no clock change?
1: I would rather it stay like it is right now.
0: So you would like no clock change and daylight saving time?
1: Yes.
0: And then it gets complicated because there's some states that don't change their clock at all, and they like the standard time. So what do you do with those states? And the states get to decide, I guess, but you have to get everybody on the same page. Me and you lived in a city that was right over the state line from the time change. And so a lot of times we'd have meetings in this other city, and they'd say, hey, we'll see you here at 9:30, which was actually like 8:30 our time or something. You got to figure out what the hell is going
1: on. Very complicated. And then places like Arizona don't fool with it. So I'm sure there's a town right there on the border and they don't know what to do.
0: Mm-hmm. Our buddy Ryan, he works, he takes calls from other countries. And he said the other day I had to get up at 3 a.m. and take a phone call because of the time zone issue. I think we just got to get on the same one, right? Like, how are we going to explain this to people that
1: never... if they don't get enough sunlight, we get depressed in the wintertime because we're not able to have enough sunlight to get out and do anything. They just need to change it and let it be.
0: You get a little seasonal downs, don't you?
1: I need to be outside. I need to be able to go for my walks, my exercise, and all that. And listen, I know it's probably rough for the kids to have to stand out at the bus stop with no light. Yeah. Put them a light out there.
0: Well, you know what? This is a representative democracy. You know what that means? We don't go vote on everything in Congress. We send people we think will have our choices in mind. And if we've chosen... as Americans, 75% of us says we don't want to change our clocks. They need to get their tails up there, and they need to fix it.
1: Now, let me also remind you that they did try this in the 70s, and...
0: people didn't like it?
1: People didn't like it. They did eliminate it all, and people were complaining, so they had to change it back. So.
0: What a mess. Okay, great.
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1: Got a girl from the south side, got braids in her hair. First time I seen her walk by, and I about fell about my chair.

0: 98.5 The Bull, Tig and Daniel.
1: Haven't had a chance to dig into it yet, but I saw that on Amazon they're doing something called Big Deal Days. I don't know if that's the same as Amazon Prime or if it's taken over, but it is an opportunity, I guess, for you to save money on things on Amazon. And then I noticed that Sam's Club, which I'm a loyal member to, they are also doing like a Big Deals Day for them too.
0: Well, used to be Black Friday was this huge deal, right? But isn't every day Black Friday now? I mean, you even said there's a Reddit thing where you go on and they tell you what's like super on sale for no reason. I mean, every day. And I mean, you could even like on Amazon, if I just name an item that I need, Dan, or just make something up.
1: Shoehorn.
0: So then I can also set it to where it lists the cheapest shoehorns first. I mean, so I'm getting a deal right there.
1: What Amazon can do, if you really dug into it, is pretty amazing. You can now set alerts. Say you're looking for an espresso machine, and if it goes on sale one day to a particular price, you can set this thing up to auto-buy it if it ever hits this sales price.
0: It's incredible, and I was reading about that Jeff Bezos. You know, he's a guy that, I don't know what happened to him. He quit Amazon because he says, I'm rich. I don't need to do this anymore. Now, he didn't quit, but he's got some guy running it for him. But one of the things Jeff Bezos did that I was reading about is at first he just wanted you to buy Amazon stuff. And then his people were like, yeah, that sounds good. And then he started thinking about it. He says, no, what we should do is sell everybody's stuff on Amazon. And his lieutenants were like, are you crazy? Are you insane? You're going to sell your competitor stuff on your website. And he goes, yeah, we'll charge them for it because everybody one day, in my mind, is going to go to Amazon anytime they need something. And he turned out to be right, and that's why he's a billionaire. Had he just kept it like, you know, you go to Walmart for this, you go to Amazon. Everything's on Amazon. Everything, right?
1: I used to play a game where I would try to think of something that's not on
0: Amazon,
1: and I don't think that you can think of a product that's just not on it. Name something that you think wouldn't be on it. And I don't think you can come up with anything.
0: I'll give you something. Aircraft, like a real aircraft altimeter. Altimeter.
1: How do you spell altimeter?
0: A-L-T-I and then meter. M-E-T-E-R. Real aircraft altimeter. That seems like a highly specialized item.
1: Yeah, dashboard altimeter.
0: How much is it?
1: $86.
0: That's all it costs for an altimeter?
1: You get a digital one for $24.
0: Now, is this decorative or this works?
1: It works. It's an altimeter.
0: What?
1: Yeah.
0: How about that? Well, see, you can get airplane parts.
1: I don't think that you can, I don't think there's anything you can't get on. I'm racking my brain. Is there something that you can't find on Amazon?
0: The only thing I got issue with Amazon, I ordered something in September from Amazon. And it arrived in Tulsa October 1st. It arrived 5 days ago. And it still says it's sitting at the warehouse in Tulsa. Now, why hasn't somebody picked that thing up and brought it to me? I don't know.
1: Who knows with you?
0: I'm going to call that Bezos and get him off his little vacation.
1: Anything you try, you seem to you run into this kind
0: of thing. Well, I can show you. I can prove it. It says it arrived at Amazon in Tulsa October 1st at 4 p.m.
1: How about a calculator watch? Do you think you can buy one of those on Amazon?
0: Of course you can.
1: Absolutely.
0: Yeah.
1: Boy, when I was a kid and I thought the calculator watch, that was my AI.
0: Oh, what about enriched uranium?
1: I don't want to be put on some list. Is that illegal?
0: Well, it's what you would make a nuclear bomb out of.
1: Yeah, I'm not looking that up on the work computer.
0: How about non-enriched uranium?
1: If like, I knew how to spell enriched or uranium, I might try it.
0: Non-enriched uranium. Yeah, I mean, pretty much anything.
1: But when the calculator watch came out, did you think this is the smartest a watch is ever going to be?
0: I remember this kid named Justin had a calculator watch, and I walked around third grade so jealous of Justin, I couldn't believe my jealousy. I thought, same. That guy, any math problem that hits him, he can do it right there on his wrists.
1: I think I finally got one of those calculator watches, which back in the day, they were expensive. They were very sought after. If you got one drop of water on that thing, it's just destroyed.
0: Well, they said water resistant, which means basically water touches it, it turns to ash. You know, I thought waterproof, but no, water resistant.
1: The
0: totally
1: only
0: different
1: thing
0: word.
1: Better than that back in the day was that watch that you might be able to play a game on.
0: McDonald's did that in their Happy Meals for a short period of time.
1: It's like a little game watch?
0: Yeah, a little game watch. It was bad A. That's a pretty good prize.
1: I mean, the game sucked.
0: And they remember at McDonald's, they put in pedometers.
1: They did?
0: Yeah. Because remember they got in trouble for being for just fat people or something? That guy ate all that McDonald's. and he almost died. And so they said, we got to put a salad up there. We're going to put pedometers so you can get your steps in while you're eating your jumbo fries. Make sure at least if you're eating fries, you're doing something healthy during the course of that. But yeah, they used to count your steps at McDonald's with a free prize. But yeah, I can't think of anything I can't get on Amazon.
1: What I'm doing too, trying to rack my brains.
0: Weird stuff, whatever you want, you can get it.
1: Pitchfork, hang on.
0: Pitchfork, of course, that's easy.
1: I don't think so, man. Oh no, there's many pitchforks.
0: All right, how about this? I got one. This is for a boat. It's highly specialized, I would imagine. It's called a macerator. M-A-C.
1: Hold on. Yeah, M-A-C.
0: E-R.
1: E-R. Macerator pump?
0: Yeah, macerator pump.
1: There is a macerator pump.
0: How much is that?
1: $89 to $69.
0: You know, if you get caught with that, the $10,000 fine. If they think you've been using it.
1: Oh, try this on yours.
0: Okay. No, I'm not going to try anything because we'll do it on yours.
1: No, because I'm looking up macerator. Nah. On yours, look up this thing that if you have like a writing instrument, a pen... P-E-N.
0: I know what Daniel...
1: And then the word is, and then pump.
0: What if I contract P-E-N-I-S? That spells...
1: What do you mean?
0: A male organ. I'm not going to look up that and pump. I'll tell you that. That's what he's trying... Every time, like, he's like, you look it up. I know something's up. So, and you can probably get one. I would imagine. Yeah. I got to go ahead and delete this, delete that.
1: Right, there. But later on when you get home, you're going to be looking that thing up.
0: Yeah, pens.
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98.5 The Bull. If you're going to the fair today or this evening, you know, Low Cash going to play on the Oklahoma stage tonight. Look for Tyga Daniel. They'll be out there right before the Low Cash show. Here's Parker McCollum on The Bull.

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0: been by now on 98.5 The Bull. I'm Dina, the sound of moolah. We've got a pretty nice total going on right now. $1,150 is where our jackpot is. So it must be a toughie. Either that or everybody who knows it just hasn't been able to get through yet. So thinking of that, not being able to get through, you need to look at the wrong guesses, right? Because if you do finally get through and guess something somebody's already guessed, that's super frustrating. Okay, so look at those. Those are on the Bull app. Also, don't forget, you can listen to the sound over and over again on Tig and Daniel's podcast. You can also find that on the Bull app. Be ready for the sound of moolah tomorrow morning, 7:10, 8:10, and 9:10 from Mattress Firm and the Bull.
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98.5 The Bull. Lots of great shows coming to town, especially at the Canes. Just announced this week, Dylan Gossett. He's going to be there in May. We got tickets for you to that one later on, so listen to win those. Jackson Dean is there in December on the 18th. Wyatt Flores is there New Year's Eve. Here's Hudson Westbrook, Painted You Pretty on The Bull.

0: There's Miranda Lambert on 98.5 The Bull. She talked a little bit about settling the beef she's had, the long-term beef she's had with Kacey Musgraves. They were really close friends. Then they kind of weren't friends anymore. And she said she just doesn't have the energy to be grudgy anymore.
1: Doesn't matter, really. Like, what even was it? Some dumb girl drama? We don't even remember. We don't have to be best friends either. But I respect her. She respects me. And we grew, literally, I've known her since she was 10. So she called me about that. And I was like, immediately, yes. And, you know, I really want us to be there for each other. We have the most amazing job in the world, but that does not mean it's easy ever. Like, it gets sticky out there sometimes, you know?
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0: Daniel, we are way past big boy territory. In fact, 150 above it. So what is our grand total for the jackpot Sound of Moolah tomorrow morning?
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0: You know this sound right here? That's the money for you. 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

I gave Five the Bowl. Well, one of the many, many, many things to do this month, this October, is the Castle of Muskogee's Haunted Halloween Festival. Tig and Daniel have passes for you and friends all week on 740 Bullfight.

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0: 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Perfect weather today, up to 85. So going to be a beautiful night. If you're going to the fair tonight, don't forget Low Cash is playing. And Tig and Daniel will be out there right before Low Cash. So go by and see him.
1: He's a ranch hand in a pinch, man. Hotter than the red on a cattle brand. Because she's a gold digger with a quick trigger. A cast iron skillet swinging lid flipper.

horseback. Now he's a buckskin, 15 hands, five-time team road champion.

0: There's John Party with Boots Off on 98.5 The Bull. I'm Dina, and if you've been paying attention, the Sound of Moolah jackpot, it is quite respectable at this point. $1,150 is where we're at, so we could have a very tough sound on our hands, or maybe you know it, you just haven't gotten through yet. So tomorrow morning, Sound of Moolah from Mattress Firm, 710, 810, and 910. Your chance to guess the sound, call in, guess it. If you don't guess it, jackpot just keeps on growing. Do a little homework, though, tomorrow morning before you call in. Open that Bull app and look at those wrong guesses so far so you don't guess something somebody's already guessed. Be ready to do it. The big bucks tomorrow morning. The Sound of Moolah with Tig and Daniel.
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98.5 The Bull. I know a lot of people enjoy the Hallmark Christmas movies. Well, the countdown to that starts. It's already started. Mid-October, it's going to kick off with a Chicago Bears love story. God, that sounds awful. But mark your calendar for the 7th.

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0: Elena with Chase Matthew, all my exes on 98.5 The Bull. I'm Dina. Well, this month could not have more stuff in it. I don't think we could cram it any fuller. 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One of the best things you can take the kids to, though, is Pumpkintown Farms. 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

There's Matt Geiger with String By. Love that one on 98.5 The Bull. Hey, beautiful weather today, 85. Perfect fair weather. Maybe you can cut out a little early. Get out to the Tulsa State Fair. 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

0: is Luke Holmes and Rethink Some Things on 98.5 The Bull. I'm Dina. We got big money for you to win with The Sound of Moolah, $1,150 with Tyga and Daniel tomorrow. But we also got $100. And, you know, that could help go towards the fair or, you know, pay back whatever you spent at the fair. Maybe you're still trying to come up with money for those massive electric bills for the summer. Well, all you got to do is be one of our music influencers. Rate our music. 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We got to know anyway, and you could win an easy $100 gift card. So if you would, do that on the Bull app. We appreciate it.
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4: What did you think this was?
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7: But I have a very high IQ.
8: People with high IQ tend to have low EQs.
9: I will have you know, my equilibrium is fine.
8: It's emotional quotient.
9: Yeah, potato, potato.
2: All right, showtime.
10: I don't even know what an emotional quotient is.
11: So yeah.
10: I guess mine's probably pretty low. Probably. If it's what I think it is, mine is, it's definitely pretty low. Hey, we're glad you're here. Welcome aboard. It's Broadway and Friends. A lot of fun coming up for you today. So you picked a good day to hang out with us. I'm Broadway.
11: T-Wall.
10: And we have an opportunity for you to get a little smarter here today, because that is our main goal every day, is for you, the beloved listener of the Broadway and Friends show, to leave us smarter than you were when you arrived.
11: Who else does that for you? Nobody does that.
10: Listen, we're helpers. We're here to help. So we have some stuff to teach you right now to make you a little smarter today. T-Wall, what do you got?
11: There's only one U.S. state capital without a McDonald's. That's Mount Pelier, Vermont. Doesn't have any of the golden arches. Also happens to be the smallest population of any state capital. Just about 8,000 people in Mount Pelier, Vermont. Also, you might know this. Mount Pelier is something that I bring up all the time in my real life. Whenever anybody, like a doctor or mechanic or somebody's explaining something to you, they always go, so do you have any questions? I always go, yeah, what's the capital of Vermont? I mean, I do that. I do that to doctors.
10: I think it's a good test.
11: I do it, and they look at you like, well, I don't know. Well, and I tell them what it is.
10: And you make them smarter when they leave you than they were.

0: they arrived.
1: So when somebody asks you, hey, so do you have any questions? Just say, yeah, what's the capital of Vermont? It's a valid question.
2: I don't understand why there's not a McDonald's there, though. 8,000 people's plenty to keep a McDonald's afloat.
1: I agree, yeah.
2: I don't know what that's all about. It's kind of weird. Here's something for you if you like to play the game Monopoly. You know, the properties, you may not know that, at least on the original. I mean, I know now there's 100,000 different versions, but the original Monopoly, the streets that are listed on the game board are actual streets, right?
1: Mm-hmm.
2: In New York. Isn't that right? They're New York City streets, I believe?
1: Yeah, I think
2: okay,
1: so.
2: Okay, sure. We'll
1: Atlantic
2: go with that.
1: City. They're Atlantic
2: City. Okay, Atlantic City. There you go. So here's the thing. Somebody did a little math. And they adjusted the value of the properties on the Monopoly board based on today's prices.
1: Oh, that's interesting. Yeah.
2: And if you do that, Mediterranean Avenue is still the cheapest one.
1: Okay.
2: But Boardwalk is no longer the most expensive.
1: You would think it would be because that's where all the action was on the boardwalk, you know, out by the beach and whatnot.
2: Now listen, when you convert it to today's prices in real estate, Boardwalk drops to sixth place, man.
1: Really?
2: The most expensive place would be Marvin Gardens.
1: Marvin Gardens, that's one of the yellow ones.
2: Followed by Pacific Avenue.
1: Okay, that's greeny.
2: Then Connecticut Avenue.
1: That's a light blue-gray one.
2: Then Virginia Avenue.
1: Oh, they're purple, the Virginia.
2: And then North Carolina Avenue.
1: Another green one.
2: That green neighborhood is hopping over in Atlantic City now.
1: Wow.
2: So there you go. I mean, don't be trying to, you know, adjust your rules and stuff because... Listen, Monopoly is complicated enough as it is. Don't make it worse on yourself by going, no, you got to change the price between Boardwalk and Marvin Gardens because that's just going to screw everybody
1: up. I always thought that the B&O Railroad sounded like a subway station in the Bronx. Doesn't it?
2: It kind of does now that you mention it. Yeah.
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1: Look, I know it's not cool to talk about Bill Cosby anymore. Mm-hmm. Okay, I realize that we all found out and were quite shocked to find out that Bill Cosby turned out to be a bit of a dirtbag.
2: Yeah.
1: And however, the man said some things in his career that stuck with me. And one of them was, never challenge worse.
3: Okay.
1: Those are words of wisdom from Dr. Cosby. If he ever says drinks are on me,
4: pass. Let's take a hard pass.
3: Run.
1: But never challenge worse. And the reason he said that was because it can always get worse.
3: Sure can.
1: No matter how bad something is, it can get worse. And sometimes you can personally make it get worse. Here's a perfect example. Guy in Detroit last Thursday night. He was in a Troy, Michigan restaurant. Mm-hmm. He and his girlfriend were reportedly what they described as highly intoxicated.
2: Okay.
1: And the girlfriend hit a security guard right in the face with an unopened can of Red Bull.
2: Oh, not a good idea. Mm.
1: Now, listen, that's uncalled for. And then she bit another guard. So she hit one in the face with a Red Bull, and she bit the second guard. Well, police came in, and they arrested her, and they took her down to the PD, and they locked her up. 2:14 in the morning is when all this was going down.
3: Okay. Mm-hmm.
1: It was like your mama said, nothing good ever happens after midnight.
3: That's right.
1: Now, the dude drove down to the police station to get his girlfriend out of jail. Now, remember, mm-hmm. I already told you that he was, and I quote, highly intoxicated.
3: Right.
1: Yet he drove himself police station
2: to pick
1: up his girl while he was still drunk.
3: Mm-hmm.
1: Officers confronted him, pointed out that his front passenger tire was not only flat, but the rim was bent.
3: Oh, yeah. He hit the curb someplace, right?
1: Yeah, and they said, we're going to need you to blow into this straw, sir. And he did, and he hit a record 163.
2: Wow.
1: Yeah. 9.163. That's, about two times legal limit?
3: Yeah, over.
1: So he was arrested for driving under the influence. And, just as a little bonus, his driver's license was suspended.
2: Nice.
1: You know, why not? Because only dudes with suspended driver's license will date women that'll smack a security guard with an unopened can of Red Bull. Everybody knows that. Everybody.
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1: The warm afternoons continue as we return to a light south breeze this afternoon. Plenty of sunshine, a high of 85. Temperatures cooling off nicely again overnight, a low of 58 Wednesday morning in Tulsa, below 50s outside of the heart of the metro. Unseasonably warm Wednesday afternoon with a high near 88. For the Bob Mills Weather Center, I'm News on 6 meteorologist Stephen Nairns.
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1: I mean, here we are. It's the 6th. We're 25 days away from Halloween being here, and you probably already put some serious thought into what your costume's going to be for this year. Hopefully. And you may have it all wrong. And listen, we don't want you going out to that costume party. I'm not talking about the kids. Now, we're talking about grown-ups, right? I don't want you going to that costume party where all your friends going to be there, and then everybody's going to be laughing and talking behind your back because you made the mistake of wearing the most played-out Halloween costume of the year.
2: Yeah, you don't want that.
1: We got science here today to back this up. A survey has been conducted among American adults who are planning on putting costumes on for Halloween this year. And just so you'll know, by a runaway margin, people say that the costume that is played out and should be retired and nobody should do this anymore is an interesting, it's not even a single costume. It's an entire category of costumes.
2: Oh.
1: Any costume that is the sexy blankety blank.
2: Oh, yeah, the sexy
1: the sexy knight, sexy TSA agent, sexy ICE agent, sexy whatever, you know, whatever you want it to be. People say that's done. That's played. You shouldn't do that anymore.
2: I could see that, people getting tired of that, because that's kind of stupid.
1: It's not because you're...
2: What's the garb for a sexy TSA agent? What do they wear, a short skirt and a rubber glove? I mean, what...
1: I guess.
2: What are they doing?
1: Yeah, you know, I'm a huge fan of Halloween, so I usually find myself in a Halloween store at least two or three times this time.
2: You're looking for stuff.
1: And I look at costumes all the time just to kind of see what the new stuff is. And based on what I've seen, you only need one garment to make whatever costume you want to wear to be the sexy. But like if you want to be a doctor, but you want to be sexy doctor, or like if you want to be accountant, but you want to be sexy accountant, fishnet hose seems to be the one thing.
2: If you get
1: that, it's done. It doesn't
2: You're
1: matter.
2: Right.
1: Yeah, yep. You don't need anything else. If you just got fishnet hose, you immediately become the sexy whatever you are.
2: Yeah, you'd be a sexy football player.
1: Yeah, exactly.
2: If you got
1: and just so you know, everybody says, yeah, that's over with. Let's don't do that anymore. People are saying, listen, we're done on it. The sexy version of anything got 29% of the vote of people saying, yeah, that's over. Move on to that. The runner-up was pirate costumes, and that makes me a little sad because that's what I'm going to be this year, is a pirate.
2: Are you really?
1: Well, here's the thing. You know, my family got on this kick. I'm no longer in charge.
2: Oh, now you're doing the whole family's got to do.
1: Like everything else in my life.
2: Mm.
1: I'll say it again. I'm sitcom dad. I'm here. Mm-hmm. I provide comic relief. I have no power. I have lost all control of Halloween since the grandkids arrived because now we always have to do a theme.
2: Right. You're like the family on the beach all wearing the same shirt, right?
1: Yes. You can't.
2: Yeah, you can't.
1: There's no independent thought anymore. Oh, now we all have to do a theme.
2: Now we're Scooby-Doo, so somebody's got to be Scooby-Doo. Somebody's got to be Shaggy.
1: Last year was 101 Dalmatians.
2: Oh, well, that's easy because you don't have 101 people.
1: No,
2: that's a lot of dogs.
1: But I don't want to wear a dog costume, so myself and my son-in-law, Chandler, was not here for Halloween last year.
2: Yeah.
1: He was still living in Pittsburgh at the time.
2: Right.
1: But myself and my son-in-law, we dressed up as the Cruella de Vil's dudes that went out and stole the puppies.
2: Oh, yeah, the dog catcher guys.
1: Yeah, I mean, nobody knows who those people are. So you're just walking around dressed like you're in, like, you know, whatever, 1920
2: France. They don't know, with a big net.
1: Yeah, nobody knows what the... They're like, it's cool, man. Yeah, yeah. Nobody knows what that... So, and this year... Peter Pan.
2: Is there enough?
1: Okay,
2: so your wife is 4 foot tall.
1: She's Tinkerbell. Yes, without question, she's going to be Tinkerbell. The kids, Finley is going to be Peter Pan.
2: Yeah.
1: And
2: the baby could be...
1: I forget who Griff is going to be. I know that I'm going to be...
2: Oh, Griff's still in diapers, right?
1: Yeah.
2: How about Stinkerbell?
1: Oh, that's perfect. I love that. Okay. That'd be great. And I'm going to be...
2: Captain Hook?
1: No.
2: You don't get to be Captain Hook.
1: No, Captain Hook. No, you know what? I told you wrong. Finley's going to be Captain Hook.
2: Oh. Well,
1: I think... I'm not sure who's Peter Pan.
2: Maybe the other one's
1: Mr. Smee. That's the role that was left for me.
2: Mr.
1: Smee.
2: That's another one nobody knows.
1: Nobody knows.
2: If you walked up to somebody in the street and said, "Hey, tell me everything you know about Mr. Smee," they would go, "What, is he a gynecologist? Who is he? What is? I have no idea what he does."
1: I don't know what that is. Are you mispronouncing the word mystery, sir? I don't know.
2: Yeah.
1: But anyway, that's what happens because, you know, Haley and Daphne get together every year and they cook up, you know, let's find it. I'm waiting for the Scooby-Doo because I know what's going to happen.
2: What's your daughter going to be?
1: I don't know, Peter. Maybe Tiger Lily. I don't know. It's a lot of lost boys. But listen, that's what happens, T. That's what happens when you have grandkids. You just lose. You lose control of Halloween. Man. I used to be able to go out dressed like devils and, you know, demons and scary stuff and clowns and scare people and whatnot. Now I'm a pirate. Nobody knows. And look right here. It's the second most played out costume in the world. Other votes came for cowboys and cowgirls.
2: Yeah,
1: let's do away
2: out.
1: With that. We've had enough Harley Quinn.
2: Yeah.
1: And listen, I'm going to disagree with that one just a little bit. If you can pull off Harley Quinn, pull off Harley Quinn. The world needs more Harley Quinn. That's all I'm saying. That's a really good costume. I'm just saying. Hippies, minions, mimes, and Where's Waldo?
2: Yeah, hippies are like 60 years ago now.
1: Yeah,
2: so that's... Where's Waldo? Okay, I can see Where's Waldo.
1: I mean, it's an easy costume. Yeah. You need a striped shirt and a beanie hat.
2: Yeah.
1: And go stand in a bunch of middle of a bunch of people, and that's your thing. It
2: sounded like you used to be Harry Potter. Now you're too tall now. You're Where's Waldo.
1: Now you're Where's Waldo, exactly.
2: Yeah.
1: Just so you'll know, a lot of people in this survey said, you know, they've kind of done with dressing up altogether. Only 24% of adults say they're planning on putting a costume on for Halloween this year. That's kind of sad. Come on, step it up, people.
2: It's not a lot.
1: This is a fun holiday. Get out and enjoy yourself. 68% of people, though, did say... And I agree with this wholeheartedly, that you are never too old to dress up for Halloween. And I agree
2: that's cool.
1: With that
2: Even
1: completely.
2: If you're not going anywhere and you want to just greet kids at the door,
1: exactly.
2: You know,
1: listen,
2: that's fun.
1: It's a fun day. Listen, it's the one day of the year.
2: You know what I miss on Halloween? You know what I miss?
1: What?
2: The hobo. Where's the hobo? Don't have any hobos
1: He's
2: anymore.
1: He's still out there somewhere.
2: Is he?
1: I
2: loved a good hobo,
1: some
2: man.
1: Some little broke kid. And I say that from experience because I had to be a hobo a couple
2: I was
1: of
2: a
1: times.
2: Hobo, yeah.
1: And mama tell you on the way out the door, now, baby, you be careful with that outfit. You know you got to wear those clothes to school tomorrow.
2: Yeah,
1: you be
2: right.
1: Careful with those.
2: My mom would say, why don't you hop a train while you're at it?
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1: I've told you this before, but if you haven't done it yet, I'm going to tell you again. If you need some comedy in your life, you need to download the Nextdoor app.
2: It is awesome.
1: If you're not on Nextdoor, you're missing some of the greatest comedy that is free of charge for you to access in the world.
2: I love my little bonus son. He's 11 years old. He tells me about stuff that happens on, like, they go to Nextdoor.
1: Oh, yeah.
2: And they have it. It's like, if you guys, you see what they said about Nextdoor down the street, blah, blah, yada, yada, yada. I'm like, why are you going on Nextdoor? You're 11 years old. It's funny, but he tells me, he knows what's going on in the neighborhood. It's awesome.
1: Yeah, and I always love the fact that every vehicle that comes into your neighborhood is suspicious.
3: Yeah.
1: Every bang is a gunshot.
3: There's a white SUV.
1: Yeah.
3: There's a white SUV. Yeah. Better watch out.
1: Yeah, that's a strange. Yeah. I just saw a strange F-150. Well, what was strange about it? Did it have a face?
3: I don't know.
1: Why was it strange? Every vehicle in the neighborhood can't be a strange, suspicious vehicle. Mm-hmm. But sometimes next door, they put stuff on there that's just too good to pass up. And that's why we present to you the best of next door.
4: Well, now, who are the people in your neighborhood?
5: Makes you wonder who's doing right with someone tonight and whose car is parked next door.
2: This first one here comes in. I just love it. You know, sometimes when you get your dirty laundry out there, you just want everybody to know about it. And sometimes you don't want anybody to know your dirty laundry. This is somebody who wants them to know their dirty laundry.
1: Oh, yeah.
2: Here's what it says. Huge divorce sale. He couldn't keep his pants on, so they're yours. Not

0: 9 a.m. until I pass out. Come by and get great deals on clothes, furniture, electronics, anything my cheating husband touched. Bring your own penicillin. If you love good deals and hate cheaters, this is the yard sale for you.
1: See, I'm going there.
2: I'm going there. Oh, yeah.
1: Yard. That's good marketing. That's right. Is what
0: because
1: that
0: you're going to talk. When you're there, yes. I want to know what happened. Right. Who is she?
3: Yeah.
1: That is awesome.
3: Here's one from next door. It says, note to self. The neighbors don't think it's funny when you put on your Renaissance Festival costume and walk down the street pushing a wheelbarrow yelling, bring out your dead at 7 p.m. every night.
0: I love it. That's a real one.
1: That's a self-aware post right there.
3: Yeah, it is.
1: These are actual posts from the Next Door app. And this one I love because y'all know how I feel about an HOA. Man, I hate them. They're a necessary evil in the world, but I hate them. This person said, I need to sincerely apologize to all of my neighbors for offending them with the sight of my trash today. For multiple reasons I've disclosed to the HOA via email, I had to put my trash out 6 hours early. I know this is offensive and contrary to the values of our neighborhood. I want to thank the individuals who stood up for justice on this trash can issue and reported me to the HOA. Without you in my business, I'd truly be lost. I'd also like to thank the HOA for the kind, non-passive-aggressive email warning me that my despicable actions would not be tolerated and reminding me that my beloved leaders have the power and authority to fine me up to the point of placing a lien on my property. Remember, folks, no trash can shall go to the curb too early.
0: Sign passive aggressive.
1: And right? That's why we love Next Door.
0: That's
1: and
0: right.
3: By the way, did you just hear gunshots?
1: They were coming from a strange truck.
0: F-150, yeah.
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1: Halloween's going to be here before you know it, and this is a great opportunity for you to test your knowledge about Halloween. We're about to give you a six-pack of facts about Halloween, and you just find out some of the stuff I bet you've never heard before. Maybe one or two you have, but let's find out if you really know your Halloween stuff. You can just nod along at home and let us know if you knew this or not after we're done with each one. So here is your six-pack of facts about Halloween. First of all, Halloween goes back about 2,000 years to an ancient Celtic festival called Samhain. I probably said that wrong. They believed that on that one night, the wall between the living and the dead got paper thin, so they would all dress up in costumes so the dead wouldn't recognize them.
2: Oh, is that how it went?
1: Which, frankly, is the same reason I wear that big oversized hat to Kroger. It's the same thing. Yeah. It's the same thing.
2: You know what? The first jack-o'-lanterns, they weren't pumpkins. Did you know that?
1: I did, and I don't understand
2: that. The Irish invented them, and back in the day when they were in Ireland, they didn't have pumpkins, really, so they had, like, turnips and potatoes. They had a lot of potatoes over there, and they would make little scary faces carved into the turnips and the potatoes. But then they got to America, and they're like, look at these big old pumpkins, man. They're easier to carve, and they look cooler, so they went with pumpkins instead of the turnips.
1: Could you imagine trying to carve a jack-o'-lantern face into a turnip?
2: No.
1: I mean, I'd be like, y'all, this holiday sucks. I don't do this anymore.
2: Can't
1: this
2: get a candle in there or anything.
1: Yeah, all right, now my hands got turnip juice all over them, and nobody wants to go around with turnip juice on their hands.
2: It's not good.
1: Here's another one for you. Americans spend $3 billion on Halloween candy every year, and roughly 50% of that candy is consumed by the parents after their children go to bed. We don't know that for a fact. We just know it's true.
2: Right. Everybody kind of makes, you either love candy corn or you make fun of it, right?
1: Yeah.
2: Well, candy corn goes way back. 1880s is when candy corn was originally sold. And it was not called candy corn. And this kind of makes sense. It was called chicken feed because it looked like, you know.
1: It does look like chicken feed.
2: Yeah, it looks like chicken feed. So back then, most of America lived on farms. So, you know, that was kind of the marketing. We'll call it chicken feed, but then they called it candy corn after that.
1: Well, there you go.
2: Yeah.
1: I'm out this one. Here is a another from our six-pack of facts about Halloween. The great escape artist Harry Houdini died on Halloween night 1926. And for years and years afterward, his wife had a seance every Halloween trying to reach Harry, but he never showed up.
2: They actually had I don't call it a safe word, but they had a kind of a clue word for each other before he died. He said, listen, here's the word, and you're the only person going to know. Because back then, you know, those people that ran those seances, they would try to trick you.
1: Oh, yeah.
2: You know what I mean? So, she was the only one that knew the word. Never came up.
1: Yeah. So it turns out the one thing that Harry Houdini did not have the ability to escape from was the afterlife. So,
2: well,
1: there you have it.
2: That's a big trick. You can only do it once.
1: That's true.
2: You know, back in Victorian days, young single women had a Halloween tradition. At midnight, here's what they do. They'd walk backwards down a dark staircase holding a candle and a mirror. Okay, picture this. They're going down the staircase backwards. They got a mirror and a candle. And if they looked in the mirror, they would see the face of their future husband, maybe. Or if they saw a skull, it meant they die before they ever got married.
1: Who thought that was a good idea? I don't know. You know what? Listen, I bet not a single one of them ever told anybody they saw a skull.
2: They just
1: figured that out from all the bodies that were at the bottom of staircases on November 1st from poor young women who tripped over a dark staircase and rolled to their death on Halloween night. Once again, I would be like, this holiday sucks, man. It's got to be something else we can. And stop bringing me turnips. Just quit it already.
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2: It's been another beautiful day out at Tulsa State Fair. We're looking for a great evening. It'll be cool as the sun sets. Temperatures by morning dropping down to near 60 with some 50s outlying areas. Warm weather, though, does return as we work our way on into our Wednesday with highs nearing 90. That'll be a similar story for Thursday and Friday, probably Saturday and Sunday. Little, if any, chance of rain. Nighttime lows will be a little bit warmer in the low 60s, but get ready for a warm end of the fair. For News on 6, I'm meteorologist Travis Meyer.
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0: you're hanging with Broadway and Friends. And we can apologize now, or we can wait until we're done later. It's up to you. 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
1: The brand new episode of Nash Villains dropped about midnight last night, D.
2: Oh, cool.
1: It's up and running, and this one's a big one. I knew we were going to get to this episode, and I know people are going to look at it and go, why would you do the Christmas thing in October? And it's because I didn't want to do it in December, because there's people in Nashville that probably don't want to remember this in December. You know what I'm saying?
2: Right.
1: Because in December 20th, or December 25, 2020, a bomb went off in downtown Nashville. And you may, you know, if you live around Tennessee, you might go, oh, yeah, I remember all that. But some people may have seen it on the news, but may not remember the details of it, because it happened right smack dab in the middle of the pandemic. And a lot of people weren't even paying attention to the news at that point, because we had all long since given up on humanity. We were just all outside carving lightning bolts in our haircuts and stuff, and, you know, doing a lot of grilling and making cookies and sourdough bread. A lot of sourdough bread. I can't imagine how much sourdough bread was baked during the pandemic.
2: I'm telling you, man.
1: But I digress. So this episode of Nash Villains, which, by the way, is a podcast we do every week. It is a true crime podcast about things that happen in and around the city of Nashville. Some of them have ties to the country music industry, but not all of them. This one does not. And I knew about this just because I have so many friends and stuff in Nashville. So I was, you know, calling and checking on people and stuff. And then also, I remember very vividly that year in 2020, we were still living in St. Louis, but we were going down to Alabama to spend the holidays with Daphne's mom. But we went on the day after Christmas. And we actually drove through Nashville and went down there. And went, and I mean, you couldn't get close to it, but we went to kind of see what was it. And it was just insane, man. I know that phrase, it looked like a war zone, is used way too much, but that's exactly what it looked like. And so I wanted to do this because I wanted to dive into this a little bit, because the one thing you never really heard after it was all over, because here's the thing, a bomb went off in Nashville, only one person died, and the person that died was the person that set the bomb off.
2: Oh, yeah.
1: That doesn't make for a long-term continuing, we're going to run this every night until everybody falls over newscast. Mm-hmm. You know what I'm saying? Because there weren't any victims. And, you know, and so it kind of went away on the news media pretty fast. And so I never heard why. And I never really knew the guy's whole name. And, you know, because I was like, there's got to be a story there. So, boy, is there ever. This guy, his name, by the way, was Anthony Warner. And Anthony was a strange bird. You will hear in this episode where, you know, they went out and talked to his neighbors, and you don't even have to listen to that part. You can skip past it because you know what they all said. Quiet guy, kept himself, super nice, very professional. Same old that we hear every time something like this happens. But he had some ideas in his head that were a little left to center, some stuff that you might not, you're like, really? That's what he had going on? And I'm talking stuff like lizard people and, interesting conspiracy stuff. And, you know, he just, some of the things that he did beforehand, mm-hmm. and then what the heck was going on with that song he played for a solid hour before he set the bomb off.
2: Oh, really?
1: Yeah, we'll dive into that, too. Because, listen, if you don't know how that, I'll give you a real quick run. He pulled an RV onto 2nd Avenue North in Nashville at 1:15 in the morning, sat there for 4 hours, didn't do anything, just sat there for 4 hours, and then started playing an announcement of a computer voice over a loudspeaker that he had mounted to the outside of the RV, telling people they needed to evacuate immediately.
2: Oh, I don't remember all that.
1: Oh, he's like, this vehicle has a bomb in it. You need to evacuate. Your primary objective is to evacuate this area immediately. Mm. And I'm telling you, it's a bombing story unlike any bombing story you've ever heard. So I encourage you to go check it out. And you know what? You can listen to it guilt-free, because nobody died but the guy that planted the bomb. So it's okay. So go and check it out. It's up right now. You can find it on Spotify. It's on Apple Podcasts. But listen, do us a favor. 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
1: Time for us once again to take our daily trip down to the Sunshine State and see what's going on. Is it the heat, the humidity, the alligators? We don't know, but something is driving them crazy.
2: What's up, Florida? What's up? What's up, Florida? What's up, Florida? Jump on it. Jump on it. Jump on it.
3: Where we headed, Broadway?
1: Seminole, Florida. And that's where we're going to meet Paul Sinclair.
4: All right.
1: Paul was a little short on cash last week, so he walked into a branch of Chase Bank there in Seminole a little before 1:30 in the afternoon last Monday and walked right up to a teller with what appeared to be a gun pressed against the inside of his shirt. He had it under his shirt, you know, so they wouldn't see it and everything. And he demanded the bank teller, whose name is Desiree Stefanik, to hand over everything in the drawer.
3: Give me that cash, baby.
1: So Desiree opened up the bank drawer, and Paul said, "Don't you push any buttons now."
3: Yeah, I know where the buttons are. I heard about those.
1: Don't make me use this, what I got under my shirt right here, because I will. So she gave him everything she had in her drawer, all $120 of it.
3: It's not a lot, but something.
1: And then Paul ran out the door, made his escape, which was painfully short, even by Florida standards.
3: Yeah.
1: Paul was arrested 4 minutes later, standing on the corner right down the street from the bank, just hanging out. And when they searched him for the weapon that he used to rob the bank, they didn't find it. When they reviewed the security footage from inside the bank, they realized that the reason they didn't find it was because Paul had no gun. Mm-hmm. He robbed the bank with a finger gun. Oldest trick in the book, and Desiree fell for it.
3: Right.
1: He actually stuck up the bank with a finger pistol.
3: I think they got him 4 minutes away because he was just shaking his head going, "I got $120?
5: And you know what? He had to use every one of his guns on his hands to count how much money he had.
3: Right, yeah.
1: He had to be thinking, next time I'm going to use both hands.
5: Right.
1: It's a double barrel, lady. Stick them up. So we once again asked the burning question.

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1: 98.5 Bullseye Traffic from the Mullen Plumbing Traffic Center.
2: Southbound on 75, the road work is causing problems once again this afternoon. Be looking for about 10 minutes of stop-and-go conditions leading in. Otherwise, traffic flow looks good throughout Metro Tulsa. No accidents or stalls to report. I'm Randy Fuller with Oklahoma's Own Traffic.
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1: Hey, Pancake, you got an iPhone, don't you?
2: I certainly do. And Liza just got hers. You know, she lost it at the airport, so she had to upgrade. So now she has one as well.
1: I saw a commercial a couple nights ago for the, and they were talking about this feature on it where it recognizes if you've been in a car crash.
2: Yeah.
1: Is that something you have to activate?
2: You can turn it on if you want, but you have to set up. It'll call like 911, but it'll also call two or three different people if you sign it up that way.
1: So it does 911 and your emergency contacts.
2: Yeah, to let everybody know where you, and it'll send like, it'll tell you where you are at. It'll give you the location of where you're located.
1: I think that's a cool feature.
2: Yeah, it's cool, huh?
1: Apparently it needs a little tweaking.
2: Once,
1: it may work a little too good. There's a guy, he's a dentist, and he was at the King Islands Amusement Park.
3: It's big. Oh,
2: King's Island. That's in Cincinnati.
1: And she was riding a roller coaster there at King's Island.
2: The Beast,
1: just
2: probably.
1: Doing her thing, you know, having a good old time. Had her iPhone safely tucked away in her pocket so it wouldn't fly out and all that. And apparently, this thing works on it. It has a sensor in it, and it says that it's a high G-force accelerometer.
2: Yes.
1: Mm-hmm. So it detects when the user has been in a car crash by you're going really fast, and then all of a sudden, blam, you stop. Right. All of a sudden. And the iPhone goes, oh, hey, you've been in an accident. And it, I guess it sends you a message, and it says, we just detected that you've been in a crash. Is everything okay? And then you have to respond in a certain amount of time, or it starts calling 911 in your emergency contact.
3: Well, what if you drop it? I mean, that's the same thing.
2: Well, right? It knows. It even has the depth or basically that you were driving at a certain speed. So
3: how
2: if you just
3: it
2: drop
3: know?
2: It. I don't know.
1: Elfin magic.
2: Dianetics.
1: I don't have any idea, man.
2: I think L. Ron Hubbard knows.
1: It's the high G-force accelerator, man. Aren't you listening to
2: me? The flux capacitor, yeah. I guess.
1: Listen, there's an 8-year-old kid in China can tell you how it works. All I know is this. This lady was riding the roller coaster at King's Island. When all of a sudden her iPhone started calling 911 and all of her emergency contacts saying, hey, she's been in a horrible accident and we've reached out to her and she's not responding, which scared the crap out of everybody.
2: Oh, yeah. No kidding.
1: She's on a roller coaster.
3: Right. Yeah.
1: She gets to the bottom of the roller coaster and gets off, and there's like six cops standing there because it sent them her GPS location.
3: Oh.
1: So they went exactly where she was, and they were like, ma'am, are you okay? And she's like, well, I mean, you know, my hair's a little disheveled, but other than that, I think I'm fine. That's a pretty cool roller coaster there. And it turns out this has happened six times in this one county.
3: Oh.
1: So this is going to be a problem. They're going to have there's going to be an iOS update coming soon that has a roller coaster fix for
2: probably get like where you have to put them in a locker. Like a lot of times you get on some of these roller coasters, they'll have lockers right next to where you get on, and then you'd put it in there and then you can take it off, or they'll just tell you to turn it off.
1: Not a good idea to carry your iPhone on a roller coaster.
2: Probably not.
3: That's right.
1: Good idea at all.
2: Still though, the cops got all the cool stuff, merchandise, when they had to walk through the gift shop at the area end.
1: That's true. Yeah. That's true. Sons, they had to pay $3 to get in the park.
2: Yeah, exactly.
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1: It's been another beautiful day out at Tulsa State Fair. We're looking for a great evening. It'll be cool as the sun sets. Temperatures by morning dropping down to near 60 with some 50s outlying areas. Warm weather, though, does return as we work our way on into our Wednesday with highs nearing 90. That'll be a similar story for Thursday and Friday, probably Saturday and Sunday. Little, if any, chance of rain. Nighttime lows will be a little bit warmer in the low 60s, but get ready for a warm end of the fair. For News on 6, I'm meteorologist Travis Meyer.
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1: 98.5 Bullseye Traffic from the Mullen Plumbing Traffic Center.
2: Eastbound BA, a little slow coming out of downtown from the IDL past Utica. Everything clears up from that point, 18 minutes to Lynn Lane in Broken Arrow. Also, both directions, 169, are pretty heavy right now between 31st and the BA. I'm Randy Fuller with Oklahoma's own traffic.
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0: Whether you're headed to the gathering place or cruising down the BA, thanks for making us part of your afternoon. 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
1: See, here's what I like about this story. Mm-hmm. I like this story because this dude, you know, when he gets out of jail and whatnot, if he goes back to the airport and goes back to work for the TSA, he will never again be able to give somebody that smug look when they say, oh, dang, I forgot my pocket knife was in my bag.
2: I've had to leave some places.
1: Yeah. Yeah, it's happened to me.
2: Because you go somewhere and you forget, oh, it's stupid.
1: I never had to give one up at an airport, but I went to a concert one time and forgot that I had my pocket knife in my pocket. And they were like, you're going to have to take that back to your car. And I was like, dude, I've got an Uber here. And they were like, well, then you're going to have to throw it away. And I'm like, I'm not throwing this knife away.
2: You know what I've done before? I've taken it outside and put it in, like they have potted plants out front.
1: That's exactly what I did.
2: Stuck it in a potted plant and then got it on the way out.
1: I told them I'd be right back. And I walked around and I found a plant. I didn't put it in the potted plant. They had a planter, like a big concrete, and I lifted it up just enough to slide a knife under it and knew that it wasn't going to hurt the knife and set it back down on it. And I was like, it'll either be here or it won't. Yep. But I am not throwing it away. When I came back out, it was there. So I was. That's the way to do that. But you know that look they give you when you go, oh, man, I didn't realize I couldn't bring a knife in here. Or, geez, I forgot. I knew I was getting on a plane today, and I forgot to check this. And they give you that look. This guy will never be able to give that look again.
2: Okay.
1: Because it'll make him a horrible, like a level 5 hypocrite if he gives somebody. Because here's what happened. This guy works for the TSA, okay? And he was flying. This all happened on just a couple days ago on October 2nd. Authorities say he was going through the TSA checkpoint, because apparently even if you work for him, you got to go through the checkpoint, and that makes sense. And he was at the Rhode Island T.F. Green International Airport. His name is Nathan Brown. And he's been working with the TSA for about a month. And they pulled him random, you know, for the full exam.
2: Oh.
1: You know
2: how they
1: did it. If that's never happened to you, boy, that's a good day. That's
2: he's a TSA guy. Now he knows what that's like.
1: Right? So he knows what's coming, right? And think about that. He knew what was coming, because that's where the story gets good. Because according to the report that the police got, they were like, listen, we're going to search your bag. We're going to search you, blah, blah, blah. And he said, listen, hang on one second. Hang on. I need to go drop something off. And they were like, you made it this far in.
2: Yeah, you're in the line.
1: Yeah, we're going to search the bag. And he was like, listen, man, there's an unloaded pistol in that bag.
2: Oh.
1: Yeah, it was a 40 caliber Glock 22.
2: Come on, he had
1: in the bag. Didn't have any,
2: ammo
1: in it. Well, clearly he wasn't. I mean, he works for the TSA. And he said the same thing to his fellow TSA people that everyone that's ever had to have this conversation says to the TSA people. Man, I swear, I forgot. I wasn't even thinking when I packed this bag and put my Glock 22 in it to go to the airport. It never occurred to me that I wasn't going to be able to take this on the plane.
2: Right.
1: And they were like, that's not going to work for us, man. And guess what? He didn't have a license. He's licensed to carry a firearm in Washington State, but not in Rhode Island. That'll get you arrested. And so they were slapping the cuffs on him and searching the bag. And lo and behold, they found a knife in the bag with a 4-inch blade on it.
2: Oh, really? A knife, too?
1: Yeah, and a knife. You know, he forgot that, too. And you know, you ever forget? It happens. It's just sometimes people just forget. And so now he's facing a felony charge for carrying a gun without a permit in Rhode Island, along with a misdemeanor charge of trying to get it on an airplane. And he works for the TSA.
2: You know what the worst thing is about being caught with an unloaded gun is?
1: What's that?
2: Now they got to search for the bullets.
1: No, ain't no good at all there. Yeah, that's no good. No good.
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1: I got to tell you, this, ma'am, I don't know if this woman's listening to the show today or not, but ma'am,

0: if you are listening, I just want to tell you that, first of all, I'm terribly sorry that you were injured. I am. I hate to see anybody get hurt, especially when it involves your back, because Lord knows
1: you may
0: not ever get that squared away. It could just be a horrible thing. And I understand that you felt the need after the incident. You probably got all the way back home after you left your trip in Vegas, and you were in a lot of pain. I understand that. And you went to the doctor, and it's a terrible thing. And then you probably went home, and you were sitting on the couch watching TV, and that guy showed up on the TV. That guy with the phone number, they're all the same number.
1: 333-444-555.
0: I fight for you. Mm-hmm. If you've been injured by a business, call me. We'll take them to the cleaners. That guy. And you were like, you know what? I'm calling. That's what I'm going to do. But, ma'am, I got to tell you, I think some steps should have been taken to keep this on the down low somehow or another. You should have figured out a way to keep this where the public didn't find out about it. Because I don't care how much money. First of all, you're not suing for enough money. And I don't know that there is enough money for you to forever be remembered as the woman who went to Vegas and got hurt while she was riding this particular mechanical device. You know, like they go into some bars and they have like a mechanical bull, you know, that kind of thing. And I really don't know that I've ever seen any other kind of mechanical riding device. And I didn't even know about this one until now. And I hope I never see it. It's the same concept as the mechanical bull.
1: Right.
0: But it doesn't look the same. It looks completely different. It has nothing to do with, let me just tell you, I'm trying to be delicate about this, T, because I don't want to have to go to HR today, because, you know, who wants to spend Tuesday in HR? Mm-hmm. So let me just say this. It is shaped like not a bull, but it's shaped like a part of a bull.
1: Oh, no.
0: If a bull was a dude.
1: Oh, no,
0: And so that's what
1: they
0: it was.
1: They have those?
0: Well, apparently they have at least one. They have one at a place in Vegas called The Nerd, which is located in the Neonopolis Shopping Center. Wow. And you just go, it's in downtown Vegas, and you can go in there. And I'm certain that there's never been a dude in line to ride this thing. It's just all women wanting to ride it.
1: You never know.
0: And she went in.
1: Anything wrong with that.
0: There's a lot wrong with it, T. It's just a lot. I mean, listen, there's too many people. Everybody got a phone with a camera. You cannot be riding the mechanical manhood. You can't. You just can't. So she goes in, and it's almost closing time, and she told the employee, hey, I want to ride the mechanical, you know, the thing over there. Mm-hmm. And you're going to think I'm making this up, but I'm not. This is documented fact. I checked. It is a legit story, and this is how it was written up. The man that because you got to have a controller, right? Somebody's got to operate.
1: Sure, somebody's got to run the thing.
0: The mechanical, thing. And apparently the man that runs it controls it with a joystick.
1: Well, wait a minute.
0: It's a joystick controlling the
1: basically what the ride is, isn't it?
0: It's a joystick controlling a joystick.
1: Exactly.
0: And he didn't let him sign any waivers.
1: No waivers signed?
0: Yeah. I mean, think about it. How many people do you think are seriously going to sign a waiver that says if I get hurt riding the mechanical joystick that I'm not, you know, nobody wants their name on that. Mm-hmm. That's going to come back to see you one day. And so there's no waivers. And he sped it up. And her foot and her ankle, she said, got caught under the joystick somehow or another. Mm-hmm. And she said there was a large cutout section right there. And it got, her foot got hung in it. And then somehow or another, she went to fall and ended up got throwing from the ride and her foot was hung. And then her foot came loose and she flew across the floor and landed on the floor. And, you know, now she's laying there in the saddle of the bucking joystick and she's hurt and her back's hurting and stuff. The lawsuit says she suffered painful physical injuries, also mental stress, and a shock to her nervous system. And she's only asking for $30,000.
1: Well.
0: And here's my thing. Because your lawyer's going to get half of that, ma'am. The very least, he's getting 40%.
1: Oh, yeah, right. So you're only
0: you need, 15. Listen, you got hurt riding the mechanical, the joystick thing, and now it's all over the place now, and everybody knows we're talking about it. And if we're talking about it, Fox and CNN and MS, whatever they're called now, everybody going to be talking about it before the day's over. And you're going to be the woman that's in court because, you know, you got hurt, you know, riding Big John. And I just think you needed to ask for more money because you're only going to come out of this with somewhere between 15 and

0: 20 grand tops. And I just don't think that's enough to live your life in shame like that. I don't. I just don't.
1: Somebody asked her what she's going to do with the $15,000. She said, I'm going back to Vegas and ride that again.
0: Yeah, she probably probably will, sadly.
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5: I knew I'd see her around. 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Or across some parking lot, hiding behind her sister. I'd look up, she'd be at the red light beside me in that white Maxima with the sticker on the back. I'd ask,

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1: 98.5 Bullseye Traffic from the Mullen Plumbing Traffic Center.
2: Southbound on 169 have some moderate traffic volume in between Route 66, 11th Street, and the BA. Northbound on 169, just after 71st, expect a slowdown heading right into the BA from that direction. I'm Randy Fuller with Oklahoma Zone Traffic.
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1: I actually kind of fell in love with her. I thought every year we had that one special day, and she would just give me the nicest, slowest massage right after the pizza at lunch, and I would just sit there and...
2: What are you talking about?
3: Yeah, where are we going here? What?
1: It was lice check of the day at school, at Ocoee Elementary School, and... She would just comb through my hair. I'd still call her every once in a while. Just, hey, how you doing?
3: You got that nice comb that you used?
1: Oh, it was the nice. Yeah, you got to. And she would massage your head.
2: We're talking about the school
1: head.
2: Nurse here, I'm assuming.
1: Yes, the school nurse. Miss Craddock. Miss Craddock would. She would always. I look forward to lice check day every single year because they would massage my head going through it. And luckily, I didn't have to get my head shaved, but. Yeah, it's something that I keep deep in my memory.
2: And you still call her, you say?
1: Oh, yeah, Miss Craddock and I.
2: What is she like, just, 93 now?
1: Well, now it's nice because she has the trimmer.
2: Okay, all right. See, now
1: that's... She's and she'll check for lice. Hey, Miss Craddock, can you check for lice?
2: Just uncalled for. Here's the thing about the kids with lice. And I gotta go back to COVID for just a second, because I think there were a lot of lessons learned about, you know, we took the kids and we shoved them in the house and we locked them up and we wouldn't let them out and they couldn't go to school and they couldn't be around each other. And now we've got kids that are 2 years behind in everything and their social skills are shot and it was a big old mess. And so people, I think, now have come to the realization that we probably shouldn't have done that.
1: Right.
2: You know, like we took the part of the population that was the least susceptible to this thing, and we spread them all out and wouldn't let them outside. Well, apparently they've learned that lesson a little too well, because now, I mean, listen, we've all been there. We've all been in the class with the kid that had head lice.
1: Earl.
2: Some of us have been the kid with head lice. Mm-hmm. I mean, and it just happens. Ain't nothing wrong with it. It doesn't mean you're a bad person.
3: Yeah, you're not, because here's the thing about head lice. Is lice like very clean, well-kept hair? They don't like oily, dirty hair. So, you know what? You're a good person if you have lice.
2: You just brushed up against the wrong person. That's all. Right. I mean, that's just, it all comes down to bad timing with lice. That's all. But listen, I'm from the generation where if you came home and said, hey, Mom, Tommy, my friend, he got sent home from school today because he's got head lice. Mm-hmm. You immediately got nit combed. I mean, mom immediately went to the drugstore, came back. You got the comb. You got the shampoo, whether you needed it or not. All the furniture in the house got wrapped in plastic bags. Everything got vacuumed. Some of it was set on fire out in the yard. I mean, it was as if you came home and announced that the Black Plague had broken That's out right. in your classroom. It was insane.
1: You got the burr haircut, too.
2: Oh, yeah. The first day of boot camp, baby. Come on. Yeah. Let's do this. That's how they treated you. Well, now the experts are saying, listen, if a kid shows up at school with lice, just leave him alone. Ain't no point sending him home. It's not a big deal. They're an unpleasant part of the human experience, but they can be managed, and there's no reason for your kid to miss school. Except he's going to give it to everybody else.
3: Right. Yeah.
1: Well, you know what was causing it? They were saying, I don't know how true it is, but they were saying because of cell phones, they were lice, because they would take selfies and kids, you know, they get really close.
2: Leaning up against each other. Yeah. And again, listen, if you've ever had lice, it ain't nothing to be ashamed of. Society makes you feel ashamed of it, but you shouldn't. It just happens. I mean, you can get lice just like you can get chicken pox. I mean, it just happens. It's not a big deal. However,
1: you can get lice anywhere, too, by the way.
2: You should probably go home for a couple of days. That's all I'm saying.
1: I agree.
2: I mean, you should get a couple of, you know, Price is Right days to stay at the house with your new haircut. Just eating all the snacks and not spreading lice all over the school. Because, I mean, you know, it's going to be weird on Friday night when everybody shows up and the cheerleader squad is bald.
3: If I came home and said, hey, Mom, my friend Tommy's got lice, she'd go, you know what? You need to go stay with him for a few days.
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3: It's been another beautiful day out of Tulsa State Fair. We're looking for a great evening. It'll be cool as the sun sets. Temperatures by morning dropping down to near 60 with some 50s outlying areas. Warm weather, though, does return as we work our way on into our Wednesday with highs nearing 90. That'll be a similar story for Thursday and Friday, probably Saturday and Sunday. Little, if any, chance of rain. Nighttime lows will be a little bit warmer in the low 60s, but get ready for a warm end of the fair. For News on 6, I'm meteorologist Travis Meyer.
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1: 98.5 Bullseye Traffic from the Mullen Plumbing Traffic Center.
2: Both sides of Memorial are rolling slow right now between the Creek Turnpike and 111th. Both directions of 75 are stopped down due to the road work at 96. Still slow southbound 169 from I-44 to the BA. I'm Randy Fuller with Oklahoma's Own Traffic.
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4: Well, we've reached another end of another wonderful day here on the Broadway and Friends Show. We thank you very much for hanging out with us. However long you got to stay, we appreciate it. But if you didn't get to stay for the whole thing, we understand life's busy. You just jump in when you can because, you know, we have a solution for that, too. We'll tell you about that in just a second. But before we get out of here today, we're going to make sure that we have some takeaways from the show because that's very important to us. So, T-Wall, what's your biggest takeaway from the last 4 hours, sir?
5: Mine is the Broadway family is dressing up like Peter Pan for Halloween this year.
4: And yeah, thanks for reminding
5: me. It's not clear who's going to be who there, but I will tell you this. There is not enough green leotard in Nashville for you to be Peter Pan.
4: No, I'm telling you right now. I can't fly. Yeah, no, I can't. No, not going to do that. Yeah. Nope. I try to stay away from any costume that requires the use of leotards, to be honest with you.
5: That's good.
4: Not a thing with me. My takeaway from the show today is this. We talked about this just a few minutes ago. There's a mechanical, we're just going to go with joystick, okay? That's what we said. It's a mechanical joystick out in Vegas that women could ride like a mechanical bull.
5: Right.
4: And I was curious about that. So while we were listening to some music a couple minutes ago, I went online and I checked out some reviews that women had posted about the mechanical joystick out in Vegas. And it seems like all the reviews are pretty much the same. I'm sad to report this to you, actually. Most of the women report that the ride is never long enough and not very many of them were satisfied by the experience. I don't know what they need to do. Why does that not surprise me? I don't know what they need to do about that, but they need to tighten that up. Hey, if you couldn't be here for the whole show today, you missed part of it. Well, that's all right. We have a solution for that. It's called the Broadway and Friends Replay Podcast. It's the whole show. We put it up every day. There's no music in it. It'll take you about an hour and 15 minutes to listen to. And it's easy to find. 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
5: Spell out the word and.
4: T-Wall, enlighten us with some wisdom as we head out.
5: Don't do anything dumb.
4: We'll see you back here tomorrow. Have a great day. God bless you.
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This is KC. It's still National Taco Day, Taco Tuesday. I was doing so much research to find the best tacos in Tulsa. There's just so many. I mean, the one that came up a lot after I did AI and all this stuff was a food truck over on Garnett, like 17th and Garnett, Taqueria Express number one. It's got 4.6 stars on over 1,000 Google reviews. 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Here's Jordan Davis. 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

0: Empty words, Corey Kent, 98.5 The Bull. I'm KC. So Monday, the 12th, it's the 10th annual Native American Day celebration. Dreamkeepers Park. Everything starts at 9 a.m. You got Mayor Monroe Nichols serving as the parade marshal. The opening ceremony is at 9. The parade will be around 11. There's singing, there's dancing, there's food. It's going to be amazing from 9 a.m. until 4. Yeah, 4 is the closing ceremony. So plan on getting out to Dreamkeepers Park on Monday and celebrate our Native American history here in Oklahoma. Coming up next, we're going to check traffic one more time with Randy. And then I've got Ella Langley, Morgan Wallen, and Dustin Lynch, too.
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1: 98.5 Bullseye Traffic from the Mullen Plumbing Traffic Center.
2: Both sides of Memorial are rolling slow right now between the Creek Turnpike and 111. Both directions of 75 are stopped down due to the road work at 96. Still slow southbound 169 from I-44 to the BA. I'm Randy Fuller with Oklahoma Zone Traffic.
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Noah Langley, Morgan Wallen, 98.5 The Bull. This is KC. This weather is freaking perfect for the fair. And Locash and Tig and Daniel are out there at the fair right now. So get out to the fair, see Locash, say hi to Tig and Daniel, and enjoy this amazing fair weather. Yeah, it's a little warmer than usual at this time of year, but I'd rather like 80 degrees than 50 and 60 mile per hour winds. You never know with Oklahoma. It could snow tomorrow. Here's Dustin Lynch, Small Town Boy on the Bull.

0: 98.5, The Bull. This is John Party. I'm KC. And yeah, Low Cash is getting ready to start here in a little bit. Tig and Daniel are out there. I think they're going to bring on Low Cash, right? They're going to get on stage and say, hey, we're Tig and Daniel, and we're really uncomfortable talking in front of people, not in a room by ourselves with microphones. And then they'll get off stage, and then Low Cash will play. Just a little behind the scenes of what Tig and Daniel are really like in real life. But I hope you get to, out there to see them. Also, tomorrow morning, you know, the jackpot is, as Tig says, big boy territory, $1,150 is what you could win at 710 with the Sound of Moolah. Ian Munsick, Luke Combs on the way, and I want to play MacArthur because I love that song.
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Ian Munzik, 98.5, The Bull. This is KC. I've got Co-Wetzel and Ella Langley's duet, Jaded, on the way, because Ella's going to be here on Friday night. And, of course, she did a duet with her. Everybody wants to work with Ella Langley. She's the most popular human being in the universe right now. Here's Luke Combs, Rethink Some Things. This is...